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0: 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We'll play a whole lot of lead. Double shots, live cuts, and deep cuts. 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
10: A stationary front is over Appalachia during the overnight hours. A shower or thunderstorm possible will be in the upper 60s, but overall rain chances are fairly low. Then on Friday, we get a mix of sun and clouds in the morning, afternoon showers and thunderstorms, a really good possibility. We'll stay in the low 80s. A few showers on Friday night. Our next system rolls in on Saturday and Sunday. Scattered showers and thunderstorms, upper 70s. I'm meteorologist Steve Hamilton from the Cole Chevy Body Shop Weather Center.
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0: In the beginning, God made Led Zeppelin, and it was good. First Led Zeppelin song while checking out a parent or grandparent's vinyl stash. Or perhaps your first taste of Zepp was during a Cadillac commercial. No matter, the seed was planted and the song remains the same. This is Zepptember on the Virginia's Classic Rock 100.9, The Eagle.
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0: 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We're celebrating with an entire month of Led Zeppelin. 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
3: A stationary front is over Appalachia during the overnight hours. A shower or thunderstorm possible will be in the upper 60s, but overall rain chances are fairly low. Then on Friday, we get a mix of sun and clouds in the morning, afternoon showers and thunderstorms. A really good possibility will stay in the low 80s. Few showers on Friday night. Our next system rolls in on Saturday and Sunday. Scattered showers and thunderstorms, upper 70s. I'm meteorologist Steve Hamilton from the Cole Chevy Body Shop Weather Center.
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0: This time of year is called fall, but at Classic Rock 100.9 The Eagle, we call it September. A massive month in Led Zeppelin folklore. In September 68, Led Zeppelin played their first show as the New Yardbirds. In the same month, they pioneered the sound of heavy metal on Led Zeppelin 1. And in September 1980, it all came to a tragic end.
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0: 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We'll play a whole lot of lead. 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
10: A stationary front is over Appalachia during the overnight hours. A shower or thunderstorm possible will be in the upper 60s, but overall rain chances are fairly low. Then on Friday, we get a mix of sun and clouds in the morning, afternoon showers and thunderstorms, a really good possibility we'll stay in the low 80s. Few showers on Friday night. Our next system rolls in on Saturday and Sunday. Scattered showers and thunderstorms, upper 70s. I'm meteorologist Steve Hamilton from the Cole Chevy Body Shop Weather Center.
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0: In the beginning, God made Led Zeppelin, and it was good. First Led Zeppelin song while checking out a parent or grandparent's vinyl stash. Or perhaps your first taste of Zepp was during a Cadillac commercial. No matter, the seed was planted and the song remains the same. This is Zepptember on the Virginia's Classic Rock 100.9, The Eagle.
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0: to get the let out. 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We're celebrating with an entire month of Led Zeppelin. 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Plus, the Eagle is giving away commemorative t-shirts. 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
3: A stationary front is over Appalachia during the overnight hours. A shower or thunderstorm possible will be in the upper 60s, but overall rain chances are fairly low. Then on Friday, we get a mix of sun and clouds in the morning, afternoon showers and thunderstorms, a really good possibility. We'll stay in the low 80s. Few showers on Friday night. Our next system rolls in on Saturday and Sunday. Scattered showers and thunderstorms, upper 70s. I'm meteorologist Steve Hamilton from the Cole Chevy Body Shop Weather Center.
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0: They say it's an acquired taste, but we're not exactly sure how you acquire it.
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0: In September 68, Led Zeppelin played their first show as the New Yardbirds. In the same month, they pioneered the sound of heavy metal on Led Zeppelin 1. And in September 1980, it all came to a tragic end.
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down the corner. I forgot the rest of the lyrics. Down in the street, out in the street. Hey, I'm Dan McMahon. What was it? Yeah, that. I am Dan McMahon taking a hot tag from Joe Jarvis on the 18th day of September. It's high school football today, week number 4. And I'll start with Bluefield because that's our station. That's our team that we promote here, right? So I'll talk

0: about some other games too. But Bluefield, for right now, Bluefield at Ridgeview, the Wolfpack and the Beavers. Bluefield has not played them like four times or so, but they've never been defeated. This is the first game since like 2022. The Beavers could get back to 500 with the win tonight. It would feel like if you were betting, if they had a point spread, they would be favorites in this game, I think. And I also think the kickoff is at 7 instead of 7:30 p.m. Or at least that's what the sheet tells me. Bluefield at Ridgeview tonight on the Eagle. If you don't want to make that terrible drive, you can just listen to the game on 100.9 with our guy Zach Helton.
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5: A stationary front is over Appalachia during the overnight hours. A shower or thunderstorm possible will be in the upper 60s, but overall rain chances are fairly low. Then on Friday, we get a mix of sun and clouds in the morning, afternoon showers and thunderstorms, a really good possibility. We'll stay in the low 80s. Few showers on Friday night. Our next system rolls in on Saturday and Sunday. Scattered showers and thunderstorms, upper 70s. I'm meteorologist Steve Hamilton from the Cole Chevy Body Shop Weather Center.
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0: The Logical Song, 100.9 The Eagle is local. I'm Dan McMahon. What's up? What's up? What's up? Thank you for listening. 18th day of September. We're talking high school football. How about them dogs? The Tazewell Bulldogs are 1-1 with the return of their coach, Jamie Harris, who came back from Pittsburgh after 1 year gone and has since reinvigorated the community. I'm not being facetious about that at all. They want to put a statue up of this guy. They want him to win games, and they feel like they can with their coach back. Tonight, a massive test. They go to Big Stone Gap to collide with Union, a team that Graham beat last week by 14-12. It seems plausible if Tazewell could get down there, run the ball, take advantage of their 10th grade phenom at quarterback and Ty Whitaker, maybe this is the time they get the victory. It could be the biggest win, not in school history, because they did win the championship 40 years ago, ironically, in 1986. Tazewell, though, at Union, this could be their biggest win in like a decade or two decades. That's not hyperbole. Tonight, the Bulldogs hopefully will get a win against the Union Bears, and I never say I want the Bears to lose. Because I'm talking about Chicago, though.
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Dazed and Confused with Led Zeppelin in the month of September. We're calling it Zeptember. I will tell you how you can get lucky and win a t-shirt about that in just a moment. Now, I was playing off this song title. It's Tom Petty with You Got Lucky. See what I did there?

0: Stuff's falling all around me here in the studio. 100.9 The Eagle, Werewolves of London on the classic rock station. So we have been promoting Led Zeppelin, and we will continue the rest of the month. It's already September the 18th, so there's a couple of weeks left. The month of September is now Zeptember, just like it was in 2025. If you'd like to win a commemorative T-shirt, Led Zeppelin Zeptember from the Eagle, well, we ask you to text in the word stairway. If you're a Zeppelin fan, you know what that's referencing. Text in stairway, even if you're not a fan. The heck, I was about to say a cuss word. I didn't do it, though. The heck with it. 304-325-2250. Text in the word stairway. You can win a Zeptember T-shirt from the Eagle.
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9: A stationary front is over Appalachia during the overnight hours. A shower or thunderstorm possible will be in the upper 60s, but overall rain chances are fairly low. Then on Friday, we get a mix of sun and clouds in the morning, afternoon showers and thunderstorms, a really good possibility we'll stay in the low 80s. Few showers on Friday night. Our next system rolls in on Saturday and Sunday. Scattered showers and thunderstorms, upper 70s. I'm meteorologist Steve Hamilton from the Cole Chevy Body Shop Weather Center.
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0: We will get by, says the Grateful Dead. It's 100.9 The Eagle on Friday, September the 18th. We've been talking about high school football in week number four. That continues now. That continues now with the Princeton Tigers, the team that's the reigning defending state champions in AAA in the state of West Virginia. And they're yet to lose a game under the administration of Nathan Tanner. Nate Tanner was at Summers County, the home of the Bobcats, way back in like 2013. He did okay. And then he went to Martinsville and was like, eh. And then like up to Parkersburg, and you know, and he did well. They lost the state title there. But who would have thunk that he, I don't want to jinx him, but who would have thought when he got to Princeton, not only is he going to win a championship, he's not going to lose a game ever. I mean, maybe it's the players, maybe it's the coach. Maybe it's a combination of both. I think it's got to be both. But tonight, you would think that they have a strong opponent, a team that played well in the postseason last year, and it's at their home, and it feels like it's 500 miles away. Princeton at Chapmanville tonight. Can the Tigers continue their path of rage and maybe win another state championship and stay unbeaten and undefeated under Nathan Tanner? We'll find out later. Princeton at Chapmanville tonight.
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Led Zeppelin, it is September. I'm told to say that all the time. So if you're like, why does he keep saying that? That's why. It's 100.9 The Eagle. We're in a free flight of classic rock. We travel back to No More Tears in 1991. It's the late, great Ozzy Osbourne with Mama, I'm Coming Home, featuring an 8-year-old Zakk Wylde on guitar.

0: scary.
1: Makes me think of a film that I don't even remember. Was it called Desperate Hours, Desperate Measures? Let me look. It was something that Michael Keaton did. Desperate Measures. All right, my wife says Desperate Measures. That's my wife, Nikki. Oh, is chiming in there. Desperate Measures. He was the villain, and he was driving around doing villain stuff, and they were playing Proud Mary in that movie, a film I've not watched since 1998, but just immediately flashed back to me. Okay, it's 100.9 The Eagle. What was I supposed to... Oh, Cool Cruisin' Nights comes back. It is tomorrow night, Saturday. You can cruise the strip like... It's 1998, and that Michael Keaton movie is on pay-per-view. That's how I watched it, I think. Prime Star back in the day. The Prime Star satellite dish. Anyway, you can cruise the strip, which means you just drive, and you drive, and you show off your cars, and you eat food, and you look at the women. I'm just ad-libbing the women part, but it seems like that's a selling point. How about Cool Cruisin' Nights, Saturday night, Mercer Street, Princeton. We're local at the Eagle. It's going to get started around 5 o'clock.
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5: A stationary front is over Appalachia during the overnight hours. A shower or thunderstorm possible will be in the upper 60s, but overall rain chances are fairly low. Then on Friday, we

0: get a mix of sun and clouds in the morning, afternoon showers and thunderstorms, a really good possibility. We'll stay in the low 80s. A few showers on Friday night. Our next system rolls in on Saturday and Sunday. Scattered showers and thunderstorms, upper 70s. I'm meteorologist Steve Hamilton from the Cole Chevy Body Shop Weather Center.
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0: was Don Henley in Dirty Laundry. It's 100.9 The Eagle. Back in the day, in like 2007, 2008, when MySpace was still the thing. You remember that when MySpace was out? I had a girlfriend at the time named Sarah. She was a Steelers fan. And I thought, maybe, you know, this could work because her brother was a Bears fan like me. And I was like, oh, I'll hang out with the brother, you know. If I don't like her that much, I can just hang out with him. And then whenever I need her for something, you know. But she had on her MySpace that song, Dirty Laundry. So I always associate with her. And suffice to say, she was not a very good person. So that ruined the song for me. But I hope you still like it. Coming up next on The Eagle, Foo Fighters with My Hero, where Dave Grohl just is always sarcastic about Kurt Cobain. Pink Floyd and Scorpions on the way, too.
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September. It is September, but we're promoting Led Zeppelin, so we're calling it September. If you'd like to win a shirt, we'll do that again. Why not? 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

0: The Doors with Touch Me and The Soft Parade from 1969. Again, an album that I think is very, very underrated. We are in the month of September. It's Led Zeppelin being promoted, and rightfully so. And we're giving away a commemorative September t-shirt to those of you that could still be awake at 3 o'clock in the morning and wanting a free t-shirt. This is for you. 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
2: A stationary front is over Appalachia during the overnight hours. A shower or thunderstorm possible will be in the upper 60s, but overall rain chances are fairly low. Then on Friday, we get a mix of sun and clouds in the morning, afternoon showers and thunderstorms, a really good possibility we'll stay in the low 80s. Few showers on Friday night. Our next system rolls in on Saturday and Sunday. Scattered showers and thunderstorms, upper 70s. I'm meteorologist Steve Hamilton from the Cole Chevy Body Shop Weather Center.
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0: The Red Hot Chili Peppers have Give It Away, Give It Away, Give It Away now, a song that kind of has grown on me over the years. At the time, it was off of, what, Blood Sugar Sex Magic. It was performed at the 1992 Video Music Awards. And at the time, I was like, God, I just hate that song. But whenever I tell people opinions like that, there's inevitably someone that gets mad and emails me and says obscenities. Like 6 years ago, a guy contacted my boss because I said I liked Sammy Hagar better than David Lee Roth with Van Halen. So I don't know why that makes people mad. Isn't it just realistic to say, oh, I used to hate that song, but it's okay now? I don't know. Send your hate mail if you must to my email address, which is as follows. I admit, antiquated way of communicating, but I can't give you my phone number. There are a lot of bad people out there. Or weird people or good people. Either way, I can't give it out. I can tell you my email address, though. It's dmcmahon, that's dmcmahon, at firstmediaservices.com. Do spell out the word first. I told you it's a long email, but I did not create it myself. Now then, we're on the terrestrial radio dial, 100.9 FM. 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

I really do know you're listening to the Eagle. Free Flight of Classic Rock continues in the month of September. That was Led Zeppelin. We don't look back, says Boston.

With a hungry heart, the Pikeview Panthers could be 4-0. How about that? That was Bruce Springsteen. I'm Dan McMahon. We are local, and we wish Coach Turner's boys a good... Well, we got to root for West Side, too. But this is 100.9 The Eagle. We will carry the Pikeview game tonight on our classic country station. So, considering they're one of our teams, I think I'll say I'm rooting for Pikeview. The Panthers, though, have not been 3-0 in back-to-back seasons since 2009 and 10, and then 25 and 26. So I think the program's doing well, and we hope that they can get to 4.

0: 4-0 tonight. They'll be down in Wyoming County. Clear Fork, that is, at Westside, who's also 2-1. Well, not also 2-1, because Pipeview's 3-0, but they are semicolon also 2-1. But they had a big win against the Man Hillbillies last week on the road, and they return home tonight. Pikeview at Westside. A fun matchup tonight in week number 4 of high school football. We're local at the Eagle.
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5: A stationary front is over Appalachia during the overnight hours. A shower or thunderstorm possible will be in the upper 60s, but overall rain chances are fairly low. Then on Friday, we get a mix of sun and clouds in the morning, afternoon showers and thunderstorms, a really good possibility we'll stay in the low 80s. Few showers on Friday night. Our next system rolls in on Saturday and Sunday. Scattered showers and thunderstorms, upper 70s. I'm meteorologist Steve Hamilton from the Cole Chevy Body Shop Weather Center.
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0: The late, great David Bowie. It is 100.9, the Eagle. I am Dan McMahon. I should tell you that Bluefield, the Beavers, play here on 100.9, the Eagle, the classic rock station. They will be against the Ridgeview Wolfpack tonight, and that game can be heard on our station. If you do not want to make the pilgrimage down to that town, then just listen to the game here. But programming reminder, most of the Bluefield games kick off at 7:30. We're told tonight is at 7 against a team they've never lost to, and I'm not trying to jinx Coach Simon when I say that. That's just a fun fact. Bluefield at Ridgeview tonight on the Eagle with Zach Helton. We are the home for Bluefield Beaver football. This is 100.9 the Eagle. Def Leppard forthcoming. Also Sublime with Santeria.
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Black Dog, it's Led Zeppelin. We're the month of September, but we'll call it Zeptember for now. Led Zeppelin as we R-O-C-K in the USA. With John Cougar Mellencamp, free flight of classic rock continuing in the progress of happening now in the Eagle.

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0: That was Deep Purple, Woman from Tokyo. I had a friend named Ryan who once had a woman from Tokyo, and that relationship did not end well. This is 100.9 The Eagle. We are local. We want you to know. We want you to know, as opposed to whatever I stammered there for a minute. We want you to know. Want you to know that I've been drinking, clearly. We want you to know that you can take the family out for a day filled with fun. Tazewell, the location. It's going to get started today. It's the Crab Orchard Corn Maze and Pisgah Pumpkin Patch. 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
3: So we know they want to put a base on the moon. 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

0: November the 18th. I'm Dan McMahon. Normally, I would tell you the weather right now, but I don't want to. I'm going to finish up with high school football and tell you that the Mount View Golden Knights, my high school, are off tonight. Thank God. They cannot lose by 70 tonight because they're off. Graham is off tonight. The G-Men will play again next Friday against Princeton. The Tigers play tonight at Chapmanville, an interesting matchup they've never played before. Can Princeton continue their unbeaten streak under Coach Nathan Tanner? The Bluefield Beavers play here on the Eagle tonight at Ridgeview. The Wolfpack, a team they've never lost to. That game will be at 7 p.m. 100.9 The Eagle with Zach Helton on the kickoff. The Giles County Super Bowls tonight. Giles at Narrows. Richlands, the Blue Tornado, trying to get their first victory for Coach Bubba Edwards. That will be at Abingdon tonight. And the Falcons. I'm trying to pause because I think I'm about to burp. Tazewell, the Bulldogs. How about them dogs? They'll be in Big Stone Gap trying to get their first ever win against the Union Bears. Tazewell Union. Speaking of the Bears, Blaine County Bears host Northwood tonight. Montcalm back in action. They're 1-1. They'll be at Eastern Montgomery, the Generals, and the Mustangs. Pikeview at Westside, James Monroe at Liberty, Meadowbridge at Summers County, then with the Bobcats, and finally, Wyoming East at Riverview. I'm out of here. I'm Dan McMahon. Keep listening to The Eagle, Woody and Wilcox coming up next. And also, as I try to cram so much into one break, which they tell me not to do, Cool Cruising Nights tomorrow night. Mercer Street, Princeton.
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0: Partly sunny skies, chance of showers, a few storms today. A high this afternoon will be into the lower 80s. Just a chance of an isolated shower or storm tonight. No night low will drop down to near 65. Partly sunny, 50-50 chance of showers and storms on Saturday. A high will be into the upper 70s. And then Sunday, we'll see another round of showers and storms, a high low 80s. Monday, another chance of showers and storms, or high temperatures Monday near 80 degrees. I'm meteorologist Allie Russell from the Cole Chevy Body Shop Weather Center.
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1: If you're a parent, you maybe have had a younger kid try and spend money online, maybe in a game, one of those in-app purchases, those sorts of things. We've heard those stories.

0: forms of payment, so I know who's doing what. Mm. They can't blame each other.
1: The father in this case said that his 9-year-old spent how much on Minecraft and Roblox?
2: $10,000.
0: I don't, 500? I don't know. Would never get to that point.
1: $500?
0: Yeah.
1: How's 118,000 sound to you?
0: Oh. How's that possible? Because I don't have that kind of money, A, so eventually it would run out.
1: Company credit card is how that's possible.
0: Why is his company credit card set up to be the payment method for Minecraft?
2: For anything.
1: It's interesting, too, because it's not a kid just buying little in-app purchases. This 9-year-old was paying for advertising for his own Minecraft and Roblox videos so that he could get the word out so that people could, I guess, watch his gameplay. I think that's what's happening here.
2: Oh, so he was promoting his own videos.
1: Yes, that seems to be what was happening.
0: What, over what time span? Like, somebody's going to catch on to this at some point. And 9-year-olds might not know money, but they should know $100,000.
1: 3 weeks, I believe, is how long it took before the employers noticed $118,000.
0: It's not your credit card company at some point very quickly should have called you, sent you a text. Have you ever been at the register at the grocery store and they're like, did you make this purchase? And it's something normal. If your credit card sees $100,000 in Minecraft.
1: Yeah, I can't. Well, it's YouTube specifically.
0: Still.
1: So
0: it's a company credit card.
1: Yeah.
0: Probably shouldn't happen.
1: Maybe when you're a baller and you're spending big amounts and you've got an expense account. I have no idea. I don't know why 118 wouldn't register before 3 weeks went by. Can't answer that.
0: What's the solution?
1: Yeah, he's not sure. The jury's still out, apparently, at last check about whether he was going to get that money back.
2: Chelsea, the solution is to contact an account executive at the radio station you're currently listening to for a more effective advertising campaign.
1: I don't know if it would work for this, but I appreciate what you're trying to do there, Woody.
0: Why do we know about this?
1: Why wouldn't we know about this? It's got to be some sort of record. Has anybody ever spent $118,000 on advertising for their YouTube?
0: I wouldn't want to advertise that. I wouldn't want to tell people that all of those mistakes had been made. It makes me think that maybe it's fabricated.
1: My guess is once you call attention to it, then they start to say, oh, well, okay, we'll knock that down.
2: Yeah.
1: You know, they want to be the good guys and not charge him the 118.
2: 9-year-old? Is that what you said?
1: 9-year-old.
0: I'm blown away by this story. I want to see a breakdown of how you spend that much money.
1: Yeah, I don't have that answer. I mean, I don't know.
0: It's like, is he not going to school? Like, is this all he's doing? He's just running a business?
1: My guess is if you could, you know, advertising could add up pretty quickly. I mean, I don't know how quickly.
2: And not effective, apparently, right? Because is the kid viral? I mean, for
1: $118,000. So maybe it makes you feel better as you get up and think about the money that your kid accidentally or intentionally spent on something online. It probably isn't $118,000 worth.
2: I see 3 of the videos have reached around 200,000 views. So your return on investment seems low.
0: You think? Yes. The whole thing is problematic.
1: If his return on investment was high, it would have been better for you.
2: Yeah, possibly.
0: You'd at least recoup some money, maybe. A 9-year-old knows better.
1: Nothing like $118,000.
0: Come on.
1: So you're welcome. Hopefully you feel better about how your own life is rolling this morning. I've tweeted it out if you want to check that out. Follow along on social at Woody and Wilcox.
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1: I just want to say this, and you probably know if you've been listening for a little bit. If you're listening for a few minutes, and I get it, you may have to leave the radio, whatever the case may be, and then you come back to us at some point, and we're right in the middle of something else. Sometimes that can be very confusing. Maybe you've even experienced this, where you catch part of what we're talking about, and you're like, what the hell are they talking about? Yesterday, we got into that subject of you almost bought something, you know, either you were under the influence or something went wrong.
2: Cat on a keyboard.
1: Cat on a keyboard could be one of the reasons as well.
3: Well, the dude that bought the truck, right? And he had a couple of pops.
1: Yes, he almost bought a truck on Carvana in the middle of the night.
2: Cat could have been drunk too.
1: But there was good a woman point. Yesterday later in the show who called in and said she and her boyfriend were in bed and they nearly purchased an adult, I'm going to use the word toy, and it was a $1,500 purchase, and it was something she referred to as life-size, and the only reason they caught it before they actually had to buy it was the next day there was an email asking them about what sort of eye color and hair color they wanted on this item.
2: It's customizable.
1: Yes. We got a couple of calls.
4: Okay, what the hell is going on with today's show? I tune in for a second, and Woody's talking about old man being jealous of breasts or something. And then I leave, and I tune back in. And then now there's, like, limbless bodies for sex. Woody?
1: That came later when Woody tried to look up what this woman was referencing.
2: Because I wouldn't do it.
1: And there was a limbless, headless scenario. What?
3: There was an option where you wouldn't have an eye color or a hair color because there's not a head.
2: Because it was referred to as just the torso.
1: Correct. Yes, I think we've nailed it in without trying to go too graphic on that. He called back.
4: I just want to start out by saying, Chelsea, I love you very much. But, I mean, to calm down that hard on men that get, you know, sex torsos. I mean, because women, every time they buy a marital aid, it always has legs and a torso and a head, right? The thing that goes in your drawer? Oh, geez. Don't play this one.
2: No. Okay. Giovanni, you know I love you, but you're misunderstanding.
1: I mean, well,
2: if you have just the individual item, and I talked about this at length off the air yesterday.
1: Oh, did
2: that's,
1: you?
2: That's one thing.
1: I might need a transcript of that.
2: Whatever that fits in a drawer, but you have to have the entire body from that point on. You can't just have a piece.
1: Well, but how is his point not valid, I guess, is what I'm saying. I mean, his point was you don't have a head or limbs on yours either, if you will.
2: I think you're misunderstanding me. That's just because it's not a disembodied person that is essentially there with you. Just the individual item, fine, whatever. It's not like you're with a person who is missing a head or limbs, because that's the visual that you're going to get. And so that's why I draw the line.
1: Interesting is my response.
2: I'm just amazed that you guys or anybody could get those feelings up while you're visually looking at just a torso. That's amazing to me. But,
3: have you listened to any true crime podcasts? I think it's more common than you would imagine.
2: It just blows my mind.
1: I still feel like his analogy is not bad.
2: You're just not understanding me. And we don't have enough time on this show, nor should we.
1: But it's kind of fun to try and tiptoe around it all without saying the wrong thing. I'm enjoying that process as much as anything.
3: This tightrope is not something I want to be on.
2: It's way too early for this. Kids are getting ready for school.
1: It is probably early for it, yeah.
3: Kids, look up just torsos online.
2: No, don't.
1: I just feel like his analogy was spot on. And I would like to, I know you say we don't have enough time, and that's fine. Maybe we need to do a little video later or something where we've got unending amounts of time.
2: I don't know if that will help you understand, then maybe. Yesterday was full of some of the worst analogies I've ever heard. So.
1: That may be, but that doesn't excuse yours.
2: We're just going to disagree then. I have to break it down for you about why one is okay and one is not. One is more like a real person who's been murdered. Okay, how about that?
1: Yeah, but I mean, the other could be a body part as well, and that could be equally gross or graphic.
3: Look, let's not pretend that we're all equal. There are differences, okay? Yeah. And let's not try to make it equal.
1: That's for sure. But I agree with his analogy, is all I'm saying.
2: Okay.
1: For the most part. I mean, it may not be identical, but okay. All right. Well,
2: if there's any lady still listening who's understanding what I'm saying, like my point of view. Mm. Please ring in, maybe.
1: I mean, you've got points, but he has points too, is all I'm saying. 704-FEZ-3200. Talkback button is available as well.
3: I'm trying to back us off this time.
2: We could, because there's no way I can say what I need to say. Mm. And the FCC will get involved, and I don't want to scar children.
3: Do it.
1: You only live once.
2: So early on a Thursday.
1: That's important. We got to get it out of the way up front.
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12: Partly sunny skies, chance of showers, a few storms today. Our high this afternoon will be into the lower 80s. Just a chance of an isolated shower or storm tonight. And overnight low will drop down to near 65. Partly sunny, 50-50 chance of showers and storms on Saturday. A high will be into the upper 70s. And then Sunday, we'll see another round of showers and storms, a high low 80s. Monday, another chance of showers and storms. Our high temperatures Monday, near 80 degrees. I'm meteorologist Sally Russell from the Cole Chevy Body Shop Weather Center.
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1: Appreciate your follow-up. Earlier, we were talking about a father who discovered that his 9-year-old had spent $118,000 on his corporate credit card, somehow spending it on advertising for his videos on YouTube. Appreciate your calls.
2: $118,000 on Minecraft. Hold on, there's got to be something wrong here. I work for a multi-billion dollar bank. I have a corporate card, and there's no way it's getting anywhere near, heck, $100 without them asking, what'd you purchase this for? So how do you get 3 weeks and $118,000 and nobody throwing up a red flag? How does he even have a credit limit that big? Right. What in the world is this guy doing? Woody, you don't suck this morning.
1: I don't know. He's a baller. I don't know. I don't know how everybody's business works. Can't answer. I mean, I get what you're saying. You're right. That is unusual.
3: Yeah. Maybe it was his company and his company card, and he just wasn't keeping any kind of track of it.
1: I don't think it was his company because he wasn't sure if the company was going to be okay with it or reimburse or make him pay it. So it must not be his company. I don't know.
3: There's so many questions.
1: Listen, just makes you feel better about your own life. That's really the point of this. Appreciate everybody who was calling in on Chelsea and I's discussion about the differences between men and women and the things that they do, if you will. After listening to some of those, I think I'm going to have to shelve that conversation because it was just, ours may have been too much, yours are even worse. However, very good arguments. Maybe it's for another medium, but probably not on the radio. So we'll get to that later on. So side note and switching gears, and maybe I'm a little squirrely this morning because I had to get up extra early. I dropped my wife off at the airport.
4: Oh, lucky you.
1: So very early, obviously, and she is doing like a girls' weekend with her high school friends, and she's going to Chicago. And she just sent me a text, and it's a text that she just received from the airline about her flight being delayed. And I don't think I've seen this one before. Maybe you have, if you're a frequent flyer. It says, your flight to Chicago is delayed due to air traffic control management in Chicago. Sorry for the disruption. It appears that so far it's just delayed an hour. But I don't think I'd ever received a text explaining that it was air traffic control management at my destination city.
3: I've never heard that one. Do you think that's code for we're understaffed because somebody didn't show up?
1: Maybe.
3: Or it could, in this day, could just be understaffed.
1: Yes.
3: Yeah, I've not gotten that one. Does that make you feel better or worse than some of the more ridiculous ones that we've experienced / heard?
1: I mean, like ridiculous ones like when we had a flight delayed because there were coffee grounds in the sink?
3: Yes.
1: I mean...
3: So
1: it would make me feel better and worse at the same time. It's a better excuse for why flights are delayed when they say air traffic at your destination is disrupted. But it makes me a little bit more concerned at the same time.
4: You know, now that I think about that, is that a code for something else?
1: That's what Chelsea just said.
4: Yeah.
1: What do you mean?
4: There's no way somebody goes, oh, there's coffee grounds. We can't take off.
1: Oh, that. I thought you were talking about the management.
4: No, just like there was something more serious, but we don't want to panic people. What can we say that's just barely plausible enough that they'll buy it?
1: Yeah, that one wasn't announced that way. Wasn't that just like one of the attendants said that to you, Chelsea, or something? I don't remember how we knew that it was coffee grounds in the sink.
3: I don't think they came over an intercom. It was a very early flight. I remember that.
1: Did you dream it, perhaps?
3: No, I don't know. Am I dreaming this?
4: I was there.
1: Okay, all right.
3: It was said to me by somebody in a position to be believed.
4: Okay. Somebody with a name tag.
3: Okay. Yes.
1: Well, you would be frustrated that that was the reason, but yes. You wouldn't be concerned because it doesn't strike you as dangerous. Whereas in this case, when they say air traffic control management at your destination is having some sort of problem, that's more concerning. And it is.
4: Yes.
1: But it's a legitimate reason. So at least in that case, you're like, okay, it's a solid reason, but I'm more concerned.
3: And I didn't sleep well last night. So I first heard that your wife's flight was delayed because of a traffic issue in Chicago. And my brain was like, what's going on? Like, how would that affect the
1: plane?
3: Just
1: the roads were really busy. Like,
3: it's a lot of, the commuting is terrible
1: right.
3: This morning.
1: Right. The pilot hates to look down and see busy roads. So we're just not going to go.
3: Right. So I'm glad it's something a little more legitimate.
1: Air traffic, not ground traffic.
4: I remember I was delayed on a flight one time because the headlight, the landing light on like the landing gear burned out. So they had to get a guy to replace the light bulb. That's what they told us, at least.
3: How long did that take?
4: It was about an hour. We sat on the plane while the guy's like, all right, we're going to change this light bulb. I'm like, we're flying during the day. Do we need this? How effective is the pilot? Like, I can't see the runway because the light's not there.
1: Right.
3: And I also, like, my confidence in everyone is low when you can't change a light bulb in under an hour.
4: There was lots of
1: somebody's
4: how many people
1: got to go down to the Home Depot. And,
4: right. No. This is the wrong kind of light bulb.
1: Yeah. We needed 100 watt. 704-FEZ-3200, talk back button available to you as well.
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1: Mentioned a second ago, my wife is traveling this morning and was at the airport and flying to Chicago and got a text from the airline that said that the flight was delayed. I'm going to quote this here, due to air traffic control management in Chicago. That's all it said, other than it would be an hour delayed, at least so far. Appreciate those of you that are calling in with other interesting flight delay scenarios.
2: Speaking of delayed flights, I had a solo flight to Florida when I was 12. Why my parents let me do that, I don't know. So I'm on my way, and then we had some mid-flight stop in Georgia. As everybody else is shuffling back onto the plane to continue take off again, they couldn't take off because there was a child that was supposed to be on the flight that could not be found. It was me. I was the child. I didn't know to speak up in that situation, so we stayed on the ground for about 90 minutes while they looked for me as I was sitting in my assigned seat.
1: I don't understand how, wait, you were in your seat, but they thought you weren't somehow? Okay, so I don't understand how that works.
3: There's a layover.
1: Mm-hmm. He gets off the plane.
3: Did they expect him to get off the plane and then the second leg ticket board again, and that's why they couldn't find it? Did no one look? No one think to look?
4: There's sometimes, and it's been weird, it's very rare when you make that connecting flight. You guys have never had a where they empty the whole plane.
3: Clean it. Sometimes.
4: Theoretically. And then they reload you. Even though you're staying on, mm-hmm. you're traveling on to the further destination. I've had it where they, you know, take everybody off the plane. And it sounds like him being 12 was like, well, I'm not going to Georgia. I'm going to Florida. I'm going to stay in my seat.
3: I understand what you're saying.
4: Everybody got off the plane and then they were like, oh my God, there's a kid loose in the airport.
3: But at some time much quicker than 90 minutes, you should be like, oh, there he is in the seat. That's right. A sign.
1: That would be my take, right. Yes.
4: Here's a shock. Not everybody is as good at their job as we are.
1: Oh, Lord, have mercy.
4: Wait, let me rephrase that. Some people are just as good at their job as we are.
1: Yeah, that's closer to being accurate.
3: I guess once you're 12, you're old enough. When I was very young and flying alone, there'd be a flight attendant assigned to you who would help you through that whole process. And you got little wings and everything, so that's how they avoided the 90-minute delay.
1: Remember, I told the story about I didn't realize that when you check bags and you're making a connecting flight that your bags automatically go to the new flight. I thought you had to go to the carousel, pick up your bags, and take them to the new flight. And so the first ever time that I flew solo, I'm sitting there waiting at the baggage carousel because I had to make my second leg, and I'm just standing there. There's no luggage at all, and I'm the only one standing there. And I was there for like an hour. I don't remember how much time I had for to make the connection. And eventually, like a flight attendant or somebody who worked there came by, and they're like, what are you doing? And I told her what I was doing, and she's like, oh, no, they go. And then I was like, she's going, you got to run. And so I'm sprinting through the airport to make my next flight. That's when I learned that your bags get checked through.
4: He was 33 years old.
1: Yeah, this was last year, and I'm not proud of it, but I do what I can.
3: Okay.
1: So that's something, because you never think to tell a kid, you know, you always assume they're going to know certain things, and that's one of them that you're just like, oh, I don't need to. Like that, you would never occur to you to be like, now remember, your bags get checked through. You don't need to get off the plane and look for them, but you do need to tell your kid that, apparently, if it's me. So,
3: okay, noted.
1: Something to put down, Chels. You got a couple of young ones.
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3: Partly sunny skies, chance of showers, a few storms today. A high this afternoon will be into the lower 80s. Just a chance of an isolated shower or storm tonight. No night low will drop down to near 65. Partly sunny, 50-50 chance of showers and storms on Saturday. A high will be into the upper 70s. And then Sunday, we'll see another round of showers and storms, a high low 80s. Monday, another chance of showers and storms, or high temperatures Monday near 80 degrees. I'm meteorologist Sally Russell from the Cole Chevy Body Shop Weather Center.
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1: We've gotten into weird reasons that you maybe experience some sort of delay when flying somewhere. I dropped my wife off at the airport this morning, as a matter of fact. She's doing a girl's thing, and she got a text while waiting at the airport that her flight was delayed. She's flying to Chicago due to traffic control management in Chicago. Which is one I'd never seen before, but I appreciate everybody sharing interesting stories that you've either encountered or whatever.
2: Flying out of RDU one time, somebody flushed some sort of diaper down the toilet, realized it wasn't going down, and flushed it again and again and again, and flooded the whole damn plane. They had to replace the carpet. They had to disinfect the whole plane, and then we got stuck overnight in Miami because we missed a connecting flight. Diapers.
3: Isn't there signs all over the bathroom, like, don't flush the diapers?
1: They had to replace the carpet.
4: It flooded the whole plane.
1: Oh, my God, that's awful. But I guess once it floods the plane, you're like, I don't know, we can try to clean it or we can replace the carpet.
4: Take it to a vote.
1: Yeah, that's one I'm not familiar with.
4: You miss your connection. Your whole trip could be ruined.
1: It's odd how many times toilets play a role in flights being delayed.
5: My wife once had a pretty long flight delay due to a broken toilet seat on the plane.
1: Seat?
4: I mean,
1: at that point, we're just talking comfort or aesthetics, right? I mean, you just take a vote and you go, can we all hover?
4: Or can let's get some duct tape that's kept on board for unruly passengers.
1: Everybody start stretching out your quads. We're going to agree that we'd rather not have to spend the night here
4: right. And
1: be delayed when we could all just kind of, you know, grin and bear it. You know what I'm saying? Maybe hold it. I mean, there are several options.
4: Yes.
3: How long's the flight?
1: We're going to get through this.
4: Yeah.
1: 704-FEZ-3200. There's a guy who just shared a story on our voicemail. I don't have time for it here. Who witnessed he describes a scenario that is really a fun thought that I hadn't thought of in a long time. It's not fun because they got delayed, but the reason in the imagery. Stand by. We'll get to that and yours. 704-FEZ-3200. 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
1: So when you're getting ready to take off, you're on a flight, you're headed out, and you see something out the window. What are those things that you don't want to see out the window? Sometimes it's just something confusing, like what happened to this guy.
2: Probably about, I want to say 18 years ago, me and a group of guys going down to Costa Rica for a guys trip, and we had to land in Dallas before we got actually down into Costa Rica. And they had to work on the right engine, and I'm sitting right behind the wing, so I got to watch the whole thing. And they had the whole motor apart, wires, hoses all. And all of a sudden, out of the corner of my eye, here come a Ford Ranger Napa truck with the old school big Napa hat strapped to the top of it, escorted in by airport police. Dropped the part off, left, and we were up and going in 45 minutes. And all I could think of is, what on God's green earth could Napa have for this thing? Enjoy the show, guys.
1: Wow. I had forgotten about the Napa pickup trucks that had a hat on top of them. I just went out and Googled Napa TR. I hadn't even finished spelling out truck, and it said truck with a hat on top. Filled it in automatically. And I promise I've never Googled that before in my life.
3: That's fine.
1: So that means somebody's out there Googling Napa truck with hat on top.
4: It's
1: and
4: got
1: it's
4: that
1: fun.
4: Napa know-how. That's what it is.
3: Make that delivery. How would you even start to get to the plane?
1: I don't know.
3: You even know what to do?
4: I thought they did auto parts.
1: they do auto parts.
3: But they had some kind of part. They were going to deliver it. But we were like, okay, I've got to get to the gate in this truck.
1: It's not that it's impossible that Napa would have something that might be needed on an airplane, but it's two things. Why don't they have it at the airport, whatever it is? Mm-hmm. I mean, I guess they run out of things. But B, it feels like there ought to be some sort of, you know, airline supplier who is the one who shows up with that part.
3: Like a courier, at least, as opposed to trying to get your truck with a hat on through some kind of security. I don't even know what you would say.
1: Just a great image.
4: It's like the exterminator truck that's got the mouse ears or whatever on it. It doesn't inspire confidence when you look out the window and you're like, there's a truck with a giant hat fixing the plane.
1: Exactly. No.
4: Love you, Napa. Nothing wrong with you.
1: Speaking of exterminators, it's funny you say that. That's been a big issue as well. Not only, and I know Chelsea was talking off the air about bees, because that's a big deal.
3: It's bigger than I realized.
1: Yeah, bees delaying flights.
3: Yes, there's one in particular I remember from about 3 years ago. They tried everything. This was live tweeted. They pulled up a vehicle, tried the exhaust might get them away from the wing.
1: Well, because there was a swarm of bees that had gathered on the exterior of the plane, not inside the plane.
3: And not always, because bees are so protected, like sometimes beekeepers can't get involved. And in this case, they called the fire department. They're like, we don't do that. Good luck to you. Eventually, they just like turned on the engine or moved the plane and they flew away. But this bee situation happens more than I ever realized in so many places. People have tried to use giant palm fronds to like blow them away.
1: Airports have done that. By the way, you said that they finally solved it by moving the plane. And when they moved the plane, the bees flew away. Mm-hmm. Isn't that your first step?
3: You would think.
1: I mean, we've all had an animal but a bug on our car. And the first thing you do is like, I'm going to see how fast I can go to get them to get off. Right? That's what you do. Yes, like, there doesn't need to be another step before that.
3: Right. I think because at that point, they're still loading bags onto the plane. They don't want to get people to move it. Maybe they're boarding. So they want to try everything to get the bees gone without having to go that way. But yeah, that's what works. They've used equipment to push the plane without even turning it on. That's happened.
4: I was going to say, do you just have the passengers rock side to side to see if
3: maybe
4: you can get the plane?
3: Sometimes they're on the plane, sometimes they're not. There was a time in Miami they waited 4 hours for a beekeeper. Are you kidding me?

0: that's why your flight's delayed? I'm so upset, and it didn't even happen to me.
1: Usually the easiest answer is the best answer. Got this one. Several years back, I used to fly and do missionary work and humanitarian work in South Africa. And I would fly from Raleigh to South Africa. We would stop in Dakar. On the way home from those trips, they'd pull the plane in. You weren't allowed to get out of your seat or off the plane. And people would come through the cabin spraying insecticides. Just complete aerosol insecticide everywhere. I don't know if it was to get rid of mosquitoes or flies that were theoretically going to be on the plane. It was the worst thing ever.
0: Yeah, that's chemical warfare.
2: You have to breathe in the insecticide?
0: There's not a filtration system that can handle that.
1: Well, or you could get off the plane as well, but
0: they
1: apparently
0: make you
1: not.
0: Do that. No masks, nothing.
1: Things are different in other countries. I don't know if you're aware of this.
2: Shocker.
0: I can't breathe, but no bugs.
1: Well, whatever. 704 toilet seat still works. 704-FEZ-3200. Talk back button available to you as well.
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3: Partly sunny skies, chance of showers, a few storms today. Our high this afternoon will be into the lower 80s. Just a chance of an isolated shower or storm tonight. And overnight low will drop down to near 65. Partly sunny, 50-50 chance of showers and storms on Saturday. A high will be into the upper 70s. And then Sunday, we'll see another round of showers and storms, a high low 80s. Monday, another chance of showers and storms, or high temperatures Monday near 80 degrees. I'm meteorologist Sally Russell from the Cole Chevy Body Shop Weather Center.
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1: You know, I don't know if you're flying anywhere anytime soon, but been some interesting tales about things that could, in fact, delay you. This happened because I dropped my wife off at the airport this morning. She's going away for the weekend and had an odd message from the airline about why her flight was being delayed. It had to do with the air traffic control management at her destination city. Hadn't seen that. Well, thank you, because you're bringing in a lot better ones than that, including so many that have to do with the toilet. Our old friend, Southern Voice Lawyer Guy, has got one.
2: Did y'all ever hear about or see, I'm sure you did, when there was like some Haribo sugar-free gummy bears and they were on Amazon and there was just pages of reviews because they used sugar alcohol and they gave a bunch of people diarrhea? And there was a guy, one of those reviews, I mean, if you haven't seen it, man, you have just got to go scour through those things and find it, where he was on a private jet for a business meeting, some kind of sales or something, and there was no bathroom except for one that was under one of the seats, and it had like a curtain that pulled up around it, and he ended up he ended up just sitting on that thing with a curtain that pulled up to like his chin. And he was like, it's just a disembodied head. It was, y'all got to find that.
1: What? He's describing a scenario that I'm not familiar with. I guess there are planes that don't have an actual bathroom. And so I have Googled it, and what he described is a thing. I don't know if anybody's ever been on one of these. As it describes here, certain older or smaller aircraft will feature an emergency chemical toilet that's hidden under a passenger seat, complete with a pull-out privacy curtain. Oh. So whether the story about the Haribo sugar-free bears causing a problem on a flight is legit, don't know. But what he's describing as far as how you might handle that is a real thing.
3: I was Googling while he was talking, and it seems to be a combination of truth and internet legend. Obviously, there's tons of reviews for the sugar-free gummy bears causing some sort of distress. And then there is what is being described as legend online of people eating an entire bag, triggering a gastric exorcism before leaving on a flight.
4: Why would they do that?
3: Sometimes it is the person going through TSA and they can't hold it, and then they are pulled aside because for suspected drug smuggling, and then other ones, like the caller said, where it's happening on an actual flight.
4: Okay, stomach issues with gummy bears aside, you mean to tell me I'm going to fly private, but there's no bathroom? So you're probably paying more just so you can have a stomach issue next to a stranger and put a shower curtain around your body?
3: Yeah, well, if you're flying private, there's no way you're flying with a stranger, are you?
4: I don't care if it's you want your coworker? Like, would you rather that?
3: Yes, I do.
1: I'm reading more about it.
3: Don't shame me.
1: These are used for emergencies only and do not flush like a standard vacuum toilet. It offers, quote, very limited privacy compared to
4: really
1: a dedicated rear or front lavatory room. Commercial passengers do not use underseat toilets and will always feature fully enclosed separate lavatory compartments.
4: You got to tell me that immediately as I'm boarding the plane. Oh, there's no bathroom on here, just so you know. There's a curtain. Here's your curtain, your individual one.
1: I probably don't need to spend any more time on it, but I truly just saw this headline. I'm online from Forbes. What you need to know about private jet toilets. That's a headline of an article.
3: I picture it like when you get your hair cut and they put the drape over you and they sort of secure it around your neck where you're just sitting there.
1: Like the barber chair.
3: Yeah.
4: Won't they just hand out Depends?
1: Why are we even doing anything? Why don't we just all sit in the middle of the aisle? I mean, at that point, we're animals.
4: Imagine.
1: We're all the same.
3: We're just cattle.
1: Just got to face it. 704-FEZ-3200, talkback button available to you as well.
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1: I think I've got the right voicemail pulled up. We've been taking some interesting calls about people who've experienced weird reasons why a flight was delayed.
2: Yeah, so if you're downing a bag of sugar-free gummy bears before a flight that only has an under-seat toilet with a shower curtain, you're a literal psychopath. That or you got some really screwed-up kinks. Also, please...

0: read the sugar-free gummy bear reviews on Amazon, I cry laughing every single time I read them, and it just brings me so much joy.
1: That's how that came up, is that there's one where a guy claims that he ate a bag of sugar-free gummy bears and was on a private jet that didn't have a bathroom other than an emergency under-seat type chemical toilet that had a shower curtain as a privacy barrier.
2: I don't even think you want that if they have bathrooms. You don't want to go through that on a plane.
1: No, no, no. I've kept my streak intact. I've never done that on a plane, so I don't fly that much, but
3: now I know what to get you before our next flight.
1: Sure, I just jinxed it, but whatever.
2: No, just be careful with that sugar-free candy, just in life.
3: I have Googled the Amazon reviews of these sugar-free gummy bears. Wow. Number one, there's a lot of them, and people have a lot to say. Some of them are like novels long, but then there's other ones who just like 5 stars. Bought these out of curiosity. Now my bathroom looks like somebody threw Yoo-Hoo into a ceiling fan.
1: All right.
2: But see, I want to try them just to see what's legitimate, because I feel like people are just trying to work on their stand-up on the comments.
1: Oh, no question. I mean, there is an element of all reviews there that are just people trying to work on their shtick.
2: Mm-hmm.
1: And a lot of it's good, though. Don't get me wrong.
3: If you're planning on trying these, you should take these following steps before you eat them. Make sure it's a Friday. Cancel all weekend plans and maybe go ahead and call in sick for Monday. Call the city and make sure your water bill is paid in full. You may want to visit your local hardware store and purchase a sink attachment for your garden hose, as toilet paper will quickly become too painful to use. Also, give advance notice to family members and neighbors. Maybe convince your local SWAT team that the screaming and demonic noises coming from your bathroom are natural. Number 5, make sure to decorate your restroom in motivational pictures with slogans like, courage is fear, hanging on one more minute, or the only easy day was yesterday. I also recommend setting up some sort of hotline with a dedicated support group to walk you through the low times.
2: Can't be that. There's no way.
1: Like you said, it's people working on their comedy.
3: I've been sitting on the toilet for 5 hours in excruciating pain. 10 out of 10 would purchase again.
1: Sometimes it's worth it. I mean, let's be honest.
2: No, all that and sugar-free, it's not even as good as the original.
3: Right?
1: Mm. Well, I mean, maybe it is. Maybe it isn't. Maybe you ought to try it and write your review, but only on a Friday.
3: Mm-hmm. Did you hear that sonic boom? Yeah, that was me after eating 3 of these.
1: 704-FEZ-3200, talkback button also available. By the way, something happened on yesterday's show where we got a call from a person and there was some discussion about whether this person was a male or female.
3: Mm-hmm.
1: That person obviously heard this mm-hmm. either on the podcast or it is the video that I've also put up on our Instagram and Twitter at Woody and Wilcox. So we now have the answer. I want to give you the back and forth and I want you to hear I don't want to oversell it, but stand by. We'll get to that next.
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13: Partly sunny skies, chance of showers, a few storms today. Our high this afternoon will be into the lower 80s. Just a chance of an isolated shower or storm tonight. Overnight low will drop down to near 65. Partly sunny, 50-50 chance of showers and storms on Saturday. A high will be into the upper 70s. And then Sunday, we'll see another round of showers and storms. A high, low 80s. Monday, another chance of showers and storms. Our high temperatures Monday, near 80 degrees. I'm meteorologist Sally Russell from the Cole Chevy Body Shop Weather Center.
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1: So yesterday on the show, there was the topic of people who claim it's a trend that men are trimming their eyelashes to make them seem more manly or masculine.
2: Mm-hmm.
1: And there were a lot of interesting thoughts on that, including a lot of people who called in who said they'd had that same feeling themselves, where as a kid especially, they were told many times by an elderly woman that they were very jealous of their eyelashes.
2: Scourge of society, those elderly women.
1: But a lot of people were confused and didn't understand it, and we'd gotten this call.
3: Craziest thing I've ever heard. Men shaving their eyelashes? No, you're not a man, you're a boy. And completely ignorant, stupid little boy.
1: Now, regardless of content, I was curious to know what we thought as far as whether that was a man or a woman. It was difficult. Chelsea really struggles with this. She feels like this is horribly insulting.
4: Yes.
1: I don't believe that it is horribly insulting, but we did get some interesting comments.
5: Yeah, a lot of speculation on whether that was a man or a woman. I'll tell you this, it doesn't really matter because I know what it wasn't. It wasn't a boy. A dumb, stupid little boy.
1: So funny, by the way. So this person did hear the discussion and has called back and left us a voicemail. Anybody have any final guesses? Chelsea?
4: No.
2: Said it was a man from the beginning.
1: I'll say I said it was a female, and here's your answer.
3: I'm calling back in to clarify. I am definitely a male, and your other caller is correct. I am not a little boy. I am a full-grown adult male. It's okay. Many people can't distinguish that my voice is obvious and deep enough, but I am not a female, and I'm not a stupid little boy that's going to shave my

0: there's an overlap. If there was a Venn diagram, it is the male voice, female voice, and then when you add unfiltered cigarettes, there is an overlap.
1: I don't hear that. That's Woody.
2: I don't know maybe. I don't know.
0: Like when remember watching The Simpsons back in the day, and is Marge's sisters who loved MacGyver, they'd be like, put on MacGyver. Like that raspy smoker's voice. Where you're like, I'm unclear.
2: I don't even know if that's a smoker's voice, though. I'm not sure that it is.
1: Usually something's involved.
2: I mean, we've all learned a lot. That's the real lesson here.
1: We have?
2: Yes. And that part of it is that I still am going to laugh every time I hear this.
3: It wasn't a boy. A dumb, stupid little boy.
2: So glad we could get that behind us now and move forward, because I wasn't sleeping, obviously, until we got that answer.
4: The Woody and Wilcox Show.
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2: You're planning out your entertainment. I don't know if you saw that Netflix today dropped the Lizzie Borden story. This was one they had talked about for a while, and today is the day that it apparently has hit. So I think it's just a one and done, or I don't think it's a, or is it a series? I don't know the answer to that.
3: Comedy? Well, I mean, if
2: only if you think weird things are funny.
3: Widow's Bay is considered a comedy for some reason.
2: Right, but Widow's Bay is not the true story of a kid killing her parents. Mm. It's a little bit more mystery-based than the Lizzie Borden story, which, if you're unfamiliar with, you can Google that. It is a well-known tale from 100 and some years ago, but it is now a show starring the daughter of Warren Beatty and Annette Bening, by the way. As the as Lizzie, Ella Beatty is her name. I'm not familiar.
3: 8-episode 4th season kicked off today.
2: Fourth season?
3: That's what AI just told me. Monster, the Lizzie Borden story.
2: Oh, monster, because I think they've done different series about people who were quote unquote monsters.
3: Yes, okay.
2: But this is the first for Lizzie Borden.
4: A full series.
3: You are correct.
2: Yes, 8-part series. That probably sounds right.
4: Seems like. That's a lot of series. Like, how much is there to say?
2: Well, you got to get the comedy in somewhere, to Woody's point. So there's that, yes. FYI.
3: And then I saw Netflix is also coming out with the, quote, new Stanford prison experiment. Yeah, it is a unscripted series that is coming out in October. The first season will consist of 6 45-minute episodes where 30 willing people enter a real prison that are randomly assigned as guards or prisoners.
4: I remember this.
3: This was back based on a scientific experiment in 1971 at Stanford, oddly enough, where students were randomly assigned to be prisoners or guards. It's supposed to be 2 weeks long. Was ended after a few days after the guards began abusing and beating those assigned to be

0: prisoners.
1: This is all part of the idea that you will adopt to whatever you're randomly assigned, it's sort of thing.
2: Psychological study, how roles, power,
0: hierarchy,
2: authority affect human behavior. And I think it showed that we're a lot darker and quickly than we realize.
0: Yes. So this is a six.
2: So let's do it again.
0: 45-minute episodes. Yes, they've already done it. They've already shot it, apparently, because there's photos from inside a real prison pod where these people are, you know, one day you're just going in as a contestant, then you're either a guard or a prisoner, and that sort of sets you on the power hierarchy.
1: It sounds really interesting. My assumption is that it probably won't be as interesting as it sounds, just because of the way reality shows tend to go, generally. I mean, I hope I'm wrong. It'd be great if it was actually a really interesting show. But you always assume that they're going to fake drama and do things that are just like, okay, well, that's not really a full true experiment.
2: Like, the premise is so dark and scary and could go sideways quickly. So why would we be doing that again?
0: It does star Glenn Powell because he has to be in everything. I'm kidding.
2: Okay.
0: He's not. He's like, not.
2: You said unscripted, right?
0: Yep.
1: It's kind of like Trading Places, the old the classic movie, Eddie Murphy. And they trade places with one another, and they immediately adopt each other's roles.
0: Is it nature or nurture?
1: Yeah, exactly. Okay. Same idea. And a classic movie as well. Dan Aykroyd.
2: Okay, I'd rather watch that than whatever's going to happen in this one. Right.
0: Funnier than the Lizzie Borden.
1: Funnier than the Stanford experiment. Right. So those are both. Is that a Netflix as well, said?
0: October 21st.
1: You've got that and the debut, quote unquote, of Thursday Night Football tonight. So Buffalo and Detroit will go at it. And I'm sure they'll be doing Friday night, Thursday night footballs and Saturday night, Thursday night footballs. None of that makes sense, but we do know that they are playing tonight.
3: Show.
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16: Partly sunny skies, chance of showers, a few storms today. A high this afternoon will be into the lower 80s. Just a chance of an isolated shower or storm tonight. No night low will drop down to near 65. Partly sunny, 50-50 chance of showers and storms on Saturday. A high will be into the upper 70s. And then Sunday, we'll see another round of showers and storms. A high, low 80s. Monday, another chance of showers and storms. Our high temperatures Monday, near 80 degrees. I'm meteorologist Sally Russell from the Cole Chevy Body Shop Weather Center.
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1: Yesterday, there was a lot of discussion about some alleged trend where men are trimming their eyelashes to make themselves look more masculine. There were a lot of comments on that from dudes who felt that that was a situation that they had been in their lives. And then there were other people who had had some medical reasons why their eyelashes were oddly long. And this guy had called in. Maybe you remember this from yesterday.
2: I had chemotherapy starting February of 2025, colon cancer. I beat it. But anyhow, I got strange looks from ladies, and then one lady finally asked me, she says, "Are you wearing mascara?" And I'm like, "What? Your eyelashes are so long and so black." And I didn't even notice it until one day I'm walking outside and the wind's blowing, and they're like blowing in my field of vision, and I'm like, "Oh my God, my eyelashes are long. I never paid any attention to it. I'm 64 years old." The chemo made my eyelashes grow. I Googled it, and for some reason, chemo does weird things to different people, and it made my eyelashes grow long.
1: Of all the things to learn on the show, that was one I didn't anticipate from yesterday, that somehow a chemo drug would have that effect on people's eyelashes. But Chelsea, do you remember your response to that, among other things? It wasn't your only response.
3: Yes. I do remember thinking, like, wouldn't you notice such a big change on yourself before your lashes are blowing in the wind? And I questioned if men look at themselves ever.
1: Right. Like, do you guys ever look in a mirror? That sort of thing.
3: Because it seems dark and long lashes noteworthy.
1: He heard your response and last night left us this voicemail.
2: Chelsea, this is the 64-year-old chemo eyelash guy. No, men do not look at themselves, especially in the mirror. Where else would you look? But seriously, I went from 205 to 170. I shaved my head to begin with. I was already bald. And the chemo medication made me have severe facial rash, and I had it on my head, my face, my chest. No, I did not look at myself for a long, long time. Now I'm on maintenance chemo. I'm in remission and happy to say, feel wonderful. But no, men do not look at themselves, especially when you're ugly. What do you thought?
4: He's not lying.
1: So,
3: well, I'm happy to hear that you're in remission.
1: Yes,
3: that's amazing.
1: That's a great part of the follow-up for
3: it
1: sure.
3: Sounds like the side effects are awful.
1: Right.
3: So I can understand being a little sheepish about mirrors, but you should have embraced those lashes.
1: Well, and I couldn't tell if he was saying he simply wasn't looking at himself in the mirror because of the changes that the chemo was making, or if he also was identifying as ugly in addition to that. Because he said, we don't look in the mirror, especially when we're ugly. I don't know if what...
3: Which came first?
1: Right, exactly.
4: Okay. The ugly came first, trust me.
1: Well, you don't know him, so...
4: As an ugly person, I can tell you, We don't look in the mirror. We learned that from a very early age.
1: You're not allowed to call yourself ugly. We're allowed to call you ugly, but
4: sorry.
1: You can't make fun of yourself.
4: Gotcha.
1: Because then it's not fun to make fun of you. So, good news, bad news, interesting news, Chelsea, that... more dudes than you think are never looking at themselves. Now, with Woody, it was fairly evident.
3: Yes.
1: We kind of knew that. And it's not because he's ugly. It's just, well.
4: There's so many questions.
3: He just doesn't care.
4: When I look at myself in the mirror, I go,
3: care.
4: What's that?
3: That's like about
4: it.
3: Like for himself or for others who witness him. He cares none.
1: Mm-hmm.
3: Right?
1: Exactly. That's what makes him perfect.
4: It's my superpower.
1: Yep, it is.
4: I just don't care.
1: Right. That is quite a superpower. 704-FEZ-3200. There's also the talkback button on the iHeartRadio app.
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1: Chelsea, how soon after you get home do you think about taking off your bra? And I'm not asking for any sort of sexual gross reasons. I'm asking for real scientific reasons. I don't know if you saw that there's been a scientific study on this.
2: Excuse me? A scientific? Yeah, listen,
1: Chelsea, this is why we here in America want to get kids more interested in STEM, as they call it, right? Science and the math and all that. It's so that we can do studies to find out, among other things, which state in the United States of America has women who think about taking their bra off the most.
2: Stop it.
1: This is why we have science. We've already handled everything else. We've taken care of hunger. We've taken care of cancer. We're now down to what percentage of women in each state think about taking their bra off when they get home multiple times a day. What's that? Okay. Yes, Kentucky is the answer. You're right. Thank you, said no one.
3: Kentucky
1: women think about taking their bra off 5 times a day, more than any other women in the country. STEM, Chelsea, this is math and science, okay?
3: And engineering.
1: Is Kentucky followed by Mississippi, Arizona, and Tennessee rounding out the top four? Yes. You women are thinking about it more than other women across the country.
2: So we need to bring bra technology and awareness to those states first.
3: Bra technology?
2: Like, they're not all the same. There are more comfortable versions than others.
1: 1 out of 4 women admit that they take their bra off within 60 seconds of walking through their front door. 25%.
3: Man, I want to go to their front door.
1: See, 25%. That's 1 in 4. I knew that because I study science.
3: And this is one of those things, there's not...
1: Right. Or math. One of the two. I'm not sure which that is.
2: 60 seconds, just take it off in the car then.
3: And Wilcox, back me up on this. There's not a male equivalent to taking your bra off, right?
1: Well,
3: there's not.
1: First of all, there might be dudes wearing bras, so there is that.
3: I guess you're right, outside of that. But like, when you're not like, man, I can't wait to get home and strip off these underwear.
1: I do that to an extent.
2: What does that mean?
1: Well, I have different types of underwear.
3: Less comfortable than others?
1: Correct.
2: Right. The lacy thong is not comfortable.
1: No. None
3: Chelsea,
1: of them.
3: Chelsea, some of his underwear is built for speed, not comfort.
1: I don't want to get too graphic, but some are designed, you know, they're tighter, and then others are. It's a difference between like a

0: boxer and the tighter ones,
1: it's
0: whatever
1: like a,
0: they're
1: it's
0: called.
1: It's like women wearing a sports bra, and that's for your down under. It can be tighter. I get it.
0: Okay, yes. Right, but, way to phrase it.
1: I think this falls into the category of people who just go home and get into comfy clothes, which we've established Woody has none. He doesn't do that.
2: No, I'm already wearing them, and you're all jealous.
0: He's not lying about that.
1: But that seems like a regular thing. Are you going to change into loungewear? Are you going to put on a robe? Something like that. But I didn't know you were like getting rid of your underwear within 60 seconds.
0: No, I'm not within 60 seconds. But and I'm not thinking about it five times a day like right. The women in Kentucky are thinking about their bras. But there is an equivalent. Woody said there's no equivalent. And I'm saying there is some where it's like, okay, I can take those off now.
1: I just think that painful undergarments shouldn't be a thing.
0: Well, that's a different story.
2: Painful undergarments.
1: Well, I mean, if they were less painful, you wouldn't think about them several times a day and having to get out of them. Mm-hmm. So let's start with the original problem, science or anyone.
0: Yeah, but then you've taken a job away from scientists, and we're really trying to promote STEM in this country. So if that's it takes talking about studies about bras from state to state to keep kids interested, then I think that's what we do. Take one for the team is what I'm saying.
1: Okay.
2: I would go into science, but they don't study bras enough.
0: Exactly.
2: Damn it, right. That kid's got a great point.
0: Right. And I think that would be interesting, not just for young boys, but also for young girls, too. Because it's, to your point, why do we do it, ladies? Right. Why do we put ourselves through this?
1: A woman would be like, well, let's fix it and stop with the dumb survey. Let's get to the root of the problem.
2: And that's why you'll never rule the world.
0: Who said survey? I feel like this is actual science.
1: So they're tracking people. How quickly did she run into her house?
0: All right, it is a survey, but I'm just saying don't jump to conclusions.
2: Stand by that woman's front door with a stopwatch and look for a bra.
0: Right, it's a tough gig. That's why they need a lot of scientists, because a lot of them are getting arrested.
2: I don't want to go to Kentucky. You will go to Kentucky.
0: I think it is fun that they've taken every state and categorized it by who takes their bra off the most.
1: Do they think it's something about the undergarment or just about being in that state? Like if I am in Arizona.
0: There's another one. Get your kids on this. Get them to study that part.
2: Is there a correlation between fried chicken and bras?
1: I'll allow it for now.
2: Kentucky.
0: Ah, Kentucky joke. It. Okay. Mm-hmm. Right.
2: Sorry. KFC.
0: 704-FEZ-3200. We're not doing the study. I'm just bringing the study to you. You know what? I'll put this out there on this is why social media.
2: Who keeps their bra on the longest?
0: That I don't have in front of me.
1: I know people who sleep in theirs, which is a story for another day.
0: Really?
1: Yeah.
0: Okay. And how do you know that?
1: Because she told me.
0: Oh.
1: And then I started asking other people.
0: Interesting conversation.
2: She work here?
0: What are you guys doing tonight? I'm going to sleep in my bra. Okay. I was going to a concert. Interesting conversation.
1: I don't think it came up just like that.
0: Oh, okay.
2: Well, big gulps, huh?
0: Go ahead and transcribe the conversation, and then we'll put that on social as well.
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7: Partly sunny skies, chance of showers, a few storms today. A high this afternoon will be into the lower 80s. Just a chance of an isolated shower or storm tonight. And overnight low will drop down to near 65. Partly sunny, 50-50 chance of showers and storms on Saturday. A high will be into the upper 70s. And then Sunday, we'll see another round of showers and storms. A high, low 80s. Monday, another chance of showers and storms. Or high temperatures Monday, near 80 degrees. I'm meteorologist Sally Russell from the Cole Chevy Body Shop Weather Center.
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1: I claim that the reason why they've done a study across America on which state in our country has women thinking about removing their bras the most while at work, I feel like this is all a ploy to get kids interested in STEM. And it's not just boys, it's girls and boys, because women are very passionate about this topic, clearly. Mm-hmm. And the answer was the state of Kentucky thinks the most about taking their bra off while at work. I appreciate your calls.
2: I've been here in Indian Lake, South Carolina, and I think about taking my bra off every second of the day. I'm not that big chested, and I don't wear wired bras, but as soon as I get the chance to take it off when I get home, I take it off, and then every day that I don't have to work, that bra does not come back on. I don't care if I have to go out in public. I wear a tank top under my shirt, but no bra. I think we need to burn all bras and let our boobies just hang.
1: She's bringing up the average in South Carolina, that's for sure. Every minute of the day. You're killing Kentucky women.
3: You don't want to live your life like that, right? You don't want to be thinking about how uncomfortable you are every second of the day. Think about how much better your life would be without that. So either we need to find some other technology that's more comfortable, and I don't know what that's going to be since she's already wearing the wireless. But you could direct that energy to so many other things. I don't want you to live like that. Or just don't wear it. Just start not wearing one at all.
4: And this comes from a point of huge ignorance. Is she just wearing an ill-fitting bra?
3: Maybe. There's got to be something better for you.
4: Right. Like, I've heard that there are places you can go where they will professionally fit you. And that it has changed lives. A friend of mine told me about this. This wasn't for me.
1: Do you get a newsletter about that?
4: I do.
1: I didn't realize we'd even have this much conversation about bras, especially from Woody.
3: But I don't want women living like this.
1: Thanks for this note. Hey, I'm Wilcox. Can't hide radio money. I have office underwear and home underwear. I did mention, because somebody said, maybe it was Woody, there's no equivalent for men, but there is. And it's not exactly office underwear versus home underwear, but there is absolutely a change. I don't think about it throughout the day, although there are times, I must admit, where I do think about it now that you mention it. 5 times a day seems a little high. Maybe not, though. So we're in the same boat. I don't have underwire on my underwear either, by the way.
3: But I feel like you shouldn't be thinking about your tight undies 5 times a day either. That's getting in the way of life.
1: Right. You should be thinking about my tight undies.
3: I will not. It's like messing with your circulation.
4: I know things are getting tighter over here.
1: All right. I don't want to know what that means. I don't want to hear it. This one says, didn't I hear Wilcox?

0: Correct.
1: I've never gotten over that in 15 years.
0: Thank you. Some of us are perfect. I don't know how to. I don't know how else to describe it.
2: He's got his tight underwear on.
0: No, you know it's because
2: tight shoes.
0: You know it's because I have low foot meat. Exactly.
1: I know. Science should be studying you.
2: Wilcox doesn't have meat anywhere.
0: It's very painful for me to walk barefoot. I don't enjoy it. So I wish I had a bra for my feet. Then I'd be more protected.
2: Would it be a padded bra?
0: Yes. Absolutely.
1: Okay, so, get kids interested in science.
0: Let's
1: for that
0: go,
1: reason.
0: STEM. Right. Padded foot bra. 704 Fez 3200. That was Woody's nickname in college.
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1: Chelsea, you read stuff. You went to Georgia Tech. What's orthosomnia? Orthosomnia.
2: Something with sleep.
1: It is something with sleep, correct.
3: Ortho.
2: Ortho.
3: Is bone? Like,
2: yeah. Bone sleep.
3: Bone sleep?
1: Orthosomnia is obsessing over perfect sleep scores from wearable devices. 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Typically, they'll give you a sleep score when you wake up in the morning based on, I don't know, magic.
3: Tossing and turning.
1: I think it's time spent, obviously, is part of it. And orthosomnia is obsessing over getting a perfect score on your sleep results.
2: Okay, we think about ortho meaning like bone or like orthodontics or something like that, but technically it can mean right or correct. So there's where the orthosomnia comes in.
1: This came up in relation to, and you may want to sit down, Chelsea, sleep maxing, which of course is a term that's being thrown around. I literally just saw it on the Today Show over your shoulder on the TV.
2: I saw it earlier.
1: Sleep maxing. Chelsea, FYI, you're new. Don't add maxing to any word. Chelsea will come for you.
2: It's just do it. Get great sleep. We hear about that all the time. My doctor told me it's my number one goal for the next 6 months.
1: But it's not just sleep. It's adding the word maxing to everything. That's what bothers me.
2: Yes, I'm trying to say, I'm not upset by what you're doing. I'm saying it's unnecessary to add maxing to everything. It's annoying.
1: By the way, the dictionary has just added looks maxing as a new word.
2: You proud of yourself, dictionary?
3: Which dictionary? Are we talking the OED or are we talking one of the lesser dictionaries?
1: Here goes Woody on his dictionary rant. This is the Merriam-Webster dictionary. How does that fall on your dictionary list?
3: Less than.
1: Okay. Which one's the good one?
3: OED, baby.
1: OED.
3: The Oxford English Dictionary.
2: Mm-hmm. I'm disappointed in us.
1: Which part? The bra talk or the dictionary talk?
2: All of it. All of science right now. So you're telling me that some people are preoccupied with how well they're sleeping to the point where it's causing them other
1: stress,
2: problems.
1: An unhealthy obsession with not getting the proper amount of sleep.
3: I think there's a ton of technology out there that causes something similar to it where you get feedback and you're like, my God, I'm not doing as well as I should. Why? And then you start to obsess on that.
1: Creates anxiety, hyper arousal, which doesn't sound like the word I would have used, but I guess it is. And it actually, of course, worsens your sleep at that point.
2: Yeah, because it's the anxiety and the stress. If that's happening to you, there are ways to help yourself. But I feel like people just sitting in problems? They're like, well, this is what I have now, tried to sleep. And I can't do it right. I'm going to be anxious. But you realize that you shouldn't be living your life like that, right?
3: But the internet tells me I'm doing everything wrong, Chelsea. And so, and when I look on the internet, everybody else is perfect. And I try to compare myself to them and I'm less than, and that causes me more anxiety.
1: That's why Woody doesn't look in the mirror. Yeah, we already covered this.
2: Avoiding everything.
3: That's why I don't wear tight underwear.
1: That's for all of our benefit.
2: If you have a problem, try to fix it. There are therapists out there that'll help you with your anxiety. There are actual exercises that you can do, physical exercises and other mental exercises.
1: I feel like you're coming down a little hard. I know that I mentioned that looks maxing is going to be in the dictionary and that rubbed you the wrong way.
2: But now anger
1: is coming out towards everyone.
2: It is, and I have to work on that as well. Like my anger has been triggered.
3: Anger maxing. You should try underwear maxing. Something.
2: People just love sitting in a problem. I am not perfect. Shocker.
1: What?
2: I have a lot of flaws.
1: Nope, that can't be right.
2: But I'm telling you, I'm working on it because I don't want to be anxious about things like not sleeping well.
1: But anxious maxing is fun, is what's happening, Chelsea. It's soon to be a word in the dictionary, so it's good.
2: My husband's like, you just have a hard time living in this world, don't you? And I was like, yes, thank you for seeing me. And understanding me.
3: And Frank is just gliding through life wearing an open robe.
2: He's more like like you and just oblivious to things and just whatever.
3: I'm not oblivious. I just don't care.
2: Okay.
1: Frank is robe maxing. I'd like you to use.
2: He would support that.
1: The proper term.
2: He did say he would like to see robes normalized in his lifetime.
1: Yes, and capes as well,
2: not
1: right?
2: Capes. Robes and capes. Not capes, just robes.
1: Oh, okay. Well, we'll get there one of these days. First robe maxing, then cape maxing. 704-FEZ-3200, talkback button available to you.
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1: Passion. That's what we want. Even if it's passion about your grandmother's expired medications.
2: Oh my God, you guys are talking about expired stuff right now? I was literally going through my grandmother's Band-Aid box yesterday, and I'm trying to find some Neosporin, but what do I find? I can't remember what the medicine I found was, but it expired? It expired in 2007! It's 2026! 26!
1: A man who cares about expiration dates. By the way, I appreciate everybody who's calling to tell me how often you think about taking your bra off. I want you to know I see you. We don't have enough time to play you all back on the radio, including the dude who said, I think every minute about my wife coming home and taking her bra off. We don't have time for that either.

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1: Hey, guys, listening to the podcast from yesterday, you guys are talking about the woman who called in about the toy, and I've just got one thing to say to that. 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
0: A lot of chatter yesterday about dudes who had old women approach them when they were younger and say, man, I wish I had your eyelashes.
3: Any old lady that comes up to a kid and says, oh, I like your eyelashes, the kid should look at her and say, oh, I wish I had your mustache.
0: That's old lady mustache maxing, Chelsea.

0: Anything else you missed, you're going to find it on the podcast. By the way, to those that had rung in and said that there was an issue from you finding our podcast from yesterday on iHeartRadio, which is weird because it was available on all the other platforms. Yeah. So we're working on that issue. Hopefully it will go smoother today and we can also get yesterday's up where it rightfully belongs. Thanks to those of you who blamed it on Woody. Not his fault. Tomorrow on the show, among other things, some fun with football audio. Sure, there's a game tonight. A couple of games tonight. NFL, college. Intern Dave, what do you got for us?
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Classic Rock 100.9, The Eagle. That's Led Zeppelin. I'm Doug Dillon. It is September coming up. Details on how you get yourself a commemorative September t-shirt. Right now, we're in a free flight. Here's Temple of the Dog on The Eagle.

0: Purple Classic Rock 100.9, The Eagle. Doug Dillon here on this September. And all month, we're kicking off each hour with a great track from Zeppelin and giving you a shot to win a commemorative September t-shirt. All you have to do is text the word stairway to 304-325-2250 for your chance to win one from 100.9, The Eagle. Great music for your Friday. Coming up, Def Leppard, Ozzy and Lita, and the Eagles. After that, Eagle Eye Forecast.
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4: We will be in and out of the clouds today. Temperatures across the two Virginias will be right around the lower 80s with a chance of a few showers or storms. Slight chance of showers or storms tonight. Overnight low will drop down to near 65. Partly sunny sky with a decent chance of some showers and storms on Saturday with a high into the upper 70s. It looks like Sunday we'll see another chance of showers and storms. The high will be just over 80. And then heading into Monday with showers and storms and a high near 80. I'm meteorologist Sally Russell for the Cole Chevy Body Shop Weather Center.
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0: Green Day, classic rock, 100.9, The Eagle. I'm Doug Dillon, Cool Cruise Nights, back tomorrow evening, Mercer Street in Princeton. 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Going to be a good time, so bring your ride and hang out on the strip with Cool Cruisin' Nights. The Who up next, kicking off another free flight for your Friday on the Eagle.
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0: Rush, Free Will, Classic Rock, 100.9 The Eagle. I'm Doug Dillon. Coming up tonight, the Bluefield Beavers taking on the Ridgeview Wolfpack in Clintwood, Virginia. You can check it out on right here, 100.9 The Eagle. 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Now, the Wolfpack 3-0 on the season. They beat Honaker last week 41-6. Bluefield 1-2 after they beat James Monroe 60-15 last Friday. So pregame coverage starts at 6:30 p.m. It'll kick at 7. Zach Helton, Rusty Coburn, and Daniel Wells with the call. We got Queen and David Bowie coming up, Nirvana and Heart after we check that weekend forecast.
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18: We will be in and out of the clouds today. Temperatures across the two Virginias will be right around the lower 80s with a chance of a few showers or storms. Slight chance of showers or storms tonight. Overnight low will drop down to near 60.

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0: the crew, Dr. Feelgood, Classic Rock 100.9, The Eagle. I'm Doug Dillon. 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

0: 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Doug Dillon with you. 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Got Canadian rockers Red Rider coming up. Toto, Bruce Springsteen, and the Steve Miller Band with a big hit from 1974. That's after your Eagle Eye forecast.
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4: We will be in and out of the clouds today. Temperatures across the two Virginias will be right around the lower 80s with a chance of a few showers or storms. Slight chance of showers or storms tonight. Overnight low will drop down to near 65. Partly sunny sky with a decent chance of some showers and storms on Saturday with a high into the upper 70s. It looks like Sunday we'll see another chance of showers and storms. The high will be just over 80. And then heading into Monday with showers and storms and a high near 80. I'm meteorologist Sally Russell from the Cole Chevy Body Shop Weather Center.
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0: 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I'm Doug Dilla. 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

0: Journey, Classic Rock, 100.9 The Eagle. I'm Doug Dillon, and coming up tomorrow evening in downtown Princeton on Mercer Street, Cool Cruising Nights is back. I'll get started around 5 p.m. Saturday. Free and open to all. Going to be a lot of fun. Bring your ride and hang out on the strip with Cool Cruising Nights. We got the Black Crowes coming up, Rat and Stevie Nicks after that Eagle Eye forecast.
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3: My mom had allowed us, I grew up in the woods, so we're like, we're going to go camping, but no fire. 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

Old Pretty Woman. 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I'm Doug Dillon, and you can take the family to Tazewell for a day filled with fun this weekend. They got that Crab Orchard Corn Maze and Piskey Pumpkin Patch, this year's theme, Frontier to Freedom, paying tribute to America's two

0: 150th. 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They got the corn maze, a tractor-pulled wagon ride. 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

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Doug Dillon with you on your Friday. 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

0: 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I'm Doug Dillon. Got you covered with Football Friday tonight. 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Zach Helton, Rusty Coburn, and Daniel Wells bringing the action tonight. All right. 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Oh, we got one from the Budokan on the way. Also, Stone Temple Pilots, Def Leppard, and Styx after that Eagle Eye forecast.
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15: High pressure is over in the northern and central plains right now. That'll slowly make its way toward our area. Right now we have a stationary front over Appalachia. We'll be in the upper 70s today. Some showers and thunderstorms hanging around. Overnight, a slight chance of shower will be in the mid-60s. And then we get a mix of sunshine and clouds on Saturday. Still some showers hanging around. We'll be in the upper 70s. Our new system arrives on Sunday. Really good chance of rain, highs about 80. I'm meteorologist Steve Hamilton from the Cole Chevy Body Shop Weather Center.
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0: 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I'm Doug Dillon. Don't forget, coming up tonight, the fifth quarter show with Dan McMahon. After all the football action, you can go to our sister station, WHIS 97.3 FM, or on the My Radio to Go app. Dan's show is the only one in the two Virginias that'll bring you news, scores, highlights, interviews with players and coaches from high schools across both state lines. All right. Another note here, Pikeview and Westside. You can check out that game on Willie, 94.5 FM, 6:45 pregame, and that will kick at 7. All right, I'm out of here. Have a great rest of your weekend. Ken Dietz on your radio next. And I'm going to kick off another free flight with Boston right here on the Eagle.
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0: Steve Miller Band, Jet Airliner, 100.9. The Eagle, Joey Jarvis with you on a Friday afternoon. Got to look at that weekend weather forecast on the last official day of summer. It's going to be fall soon. That's all right. Hey, don't forget, tomorrow night, Cool Cruiser Night's coming back to Mercer Street in Princeton. 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

0: Aerosmith, dude. Looks like a lady. Letter Boy 9 Eagle, Joey Jarvis with you on your home for Bluefield Beavers. They travel down to Clintwood, Virginia tonight to take on the Ridgeview Wolfpack. Wolfpack 3-0 after they beat Honaker 41-6. Bluefield, after just playing a murderer's row over the first three games, Graham, Princeton, and then James Monroe are 1-2 on the season after they picked up their first win last week against James Monroe in convincing fashion, 60-14. We'll have coverage starting tonight, pregame at 6:30, kickoff at 7 with Zach, Rusty, and Daniel. 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
11: Air pressure is over in the northern and central plains right now. That'll slowly make its way toward our area. Right now we have a stationary front over Appalachia. We'll be in the upper 70s today. Some showers and thunderstorms hanging around. Overnight, a slight chance of shower will be in the mid-60s. And then we get a mix of sunshine and clouds on Saturday. Still some showers hanging around. We'll be in the upper 70s. Our new system arrives on Sunday. Really good chance of rain, highs about 80. I'm meteorologist Steve Hamilton from the Cole Chevy Body Shop Weather Center.
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0: Keep your hands to yourself. Not just a song title, that's a warning. Don't touch unless they want to be touched. Learned that in kindergarten. Joe Jarvis with you on the Eagle, heading into the weekend. If you pull the old 9 to 5 or quitting time is upon us, got a song you want to hear. 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Rush on the way. Also, a double shot of Zeppelin as we head into the weekend. Def Leppard and more all on the way. It's the Eagle.
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0: Joe Zett and the Black Cards, Bad Reputation, 100.9 The Eagle. Joe Jarvis with you on your Friday evening, taking you up to Bluefield Beavers football. They're taking on the Ridgeview Wolfpack from Clintwood, Virginia. We'll have pregame coverage coming up at 6:30, kickoff at 7. Graham has the week off. They'll be taking on Princeton next Friday night. That game going to be played in Tazewell. That's a big one. Hey, another 2-0 team, Pikeview, 2-0 on the season after beating Shady Spring last week. Actually, 3-0. They're going to be traveling to Westside to take on the Westside Renegades. You can hear that game on our sister station, Willie 94.5, or on the My Radio to Go app. And after all your teams play tonight and battle it out on the field, tune into the Fifth Quarter Show with Dan McMahon. 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
1: So I'm kind of familiar with this idea that there are mystery boxes that different retailers are offering now, but I just saw that grocery stores are now offering this as well. 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
10: Low pressure developing over in the southern and central plains, and we're expecting that to get here on Sunday. So we do have some rain coming up for part of our weekend, mid-60s, and some clouds and fog for the overnight hours. We'll have clouds early on Saturday, but then it should be sunny, low 80s, and then gusty wind on Saturday night, mid-60s, showers and a few thunderstorms. Pretty good possibility on Sunday, low 80s. I'm meteorologist Steve Hamilton from the Cole Chevy Body Shop Weather Center.
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0: Cool things happening in Princeton tomorrow. Of course, the Beat Cancer event down at Dick Copeland Square. The drum lines from area high schools, the Sticks and Clicks. People from Mount Zion Pentecostal Holiness Church going to be over there, those kids playing drums. And also just information on how to get healthy and try to beat cancer. Then at noon over at Ann S. Honeycutt Stadium, the Pride of West Virginia, the West Virginia University Marching Band Mountaineers are going to be there for a free show at noon. And then Cool Cruising Nights comes back to Mercer Street, starts around 5. It's free and open to everybody. Bring your ride and hang out on the strip with Cool Cruising Nights tomorrow. So a lot going on in my hometown of Princeton. What are you getting into this weekend? Let me know. Text me 304-325-2250. It's the Eagle.
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Nirvana, one of the greatest rock bands ever. Zeppelin, Fool in the Rain. 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

0: Owner of a Lonely Heart, 100.9 The Eagle. Joey Jarvis out. Bluefield Beaver football coming up next. Early kickoff where they're down in Clintwood, Virginia to take on the Ridgeview Wolfpack. Pregame coming up shortly at about 6:30. Kickoff at 7. 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Be good to yourselves and each other. Practice peace and have a great weekend. Keep on rocking. We'll see you soon.
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18: Low pressure developing over in the southern and central plains, and we're expecting that to get here on Sunday. So we do have some rain coming up for part of our weekend, mid-60s, and some clouds and fog for the overnight hours. We'll have clouds early on Saturday, but then it should be sunny, low 80s, and then gusty wind on Saturday night, mid-60s, showers and a few thunderstorms. Pretty good possibility on Sunday, low 80s. I'm meteorologist Steve Hamilton from the Cole Chevy Body Shop Weather Center.
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0: 100.9 The Eagle. Joe Jarvis with you. Just got off the phone with Zach Kelton, Rustin Coburn, and Daniel Wells. Been a delay in the game. They had some trouble getting Bluefield down there on time. So pregame coming up at 7 o'clock. Kickoff has been moved back to 7:30. Once again, the Bluefield game pregame 7 o'clock. Kickoff at 7:30 due to a delay, but everything's ready to go. And Bluefield getting ready to take on Ridgeview coming up here in a little bit.
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2: Week 4 of high school football is here, and for the first time this season, the Louisville Beavers are on the road facing a fairly unfamiliar foe. Beavers flexed early and often in the 60-14 victory over rival James Monroe last Friday. 400 yards total offense, including 127 through the air from Max Simpson and 73 on the ground from Willis Wilson, along with three defensive touchdowns, two from Jeremiah Jones, one from Pax Calhoun Howard. The Beavers to their first victory of the season. That same time, the Ridgeview Wolfpack were keeping their record unblemished right here on Rose Ridge with a 43-7 win over Mountain 7 rival Central. Alex Grant ran for 110 and a rushing touchdown to go along with a punt return for 6. Tonight marks the third all-time meeting between these two programs. Bluefield is 2-0 against Ridgeview, including their previous trip here to Dickinson County back in 2021, 20-19 decision. Can the Beavers continue with the momentum gained last week and win their first road test of the season, or will the Wolfpack keep their slate clean against their toughest non-conference foe to step on this mound in some time? Good Friday evening. Welcome into the Bill Cornwall broadcast booth inside Ridgeview Stadium. They call it the Den here on Rose Ridge. 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Rusty Cope, Danny Wells, Zach Cohen along with you for this interstate matchup between the Ridgeview Wolfpack and Bluefield Beavers. Rusty, this is really the first road test, obviously, for Bluefield and probably the first test for Ridgeview on the season. They've kind of mulled through some opponents scoring 44 points per game, and their defense isn't much worse. They're allowing just 7 points per game. This one should be a fun one.
3: Different ways that you can look at this ball game. Ridgeview is undefeated on the year, haven't allowed a whole lot of points and put up a lot of points. First really true test for them, and it's the first true road. Well, it's the first, like you said, first test for the Beavers on the road. But in order to win a championship, you got to win on the road. So this is a good matchup. The Beavers only have 3 away games this year, so this is a good early test to see what they can do on the road. I like this matchup. This is a fun matchup. I wish these two teams played more often. It's crazy. It's only the third time that they've played, even though Ridgeview is a newer school. I would love to play these guys every year. They're a very well-balanced team. We're going to see a whole lot of formations on offense. You're going to see them getting a lot of different variations of defense. So this is going to be a fun matchup for the Louisville Beavers. Look forward to seeing what's going to happen tonight.
2: These thoughts coming up later in the pregame. The reason we're a little bit behind, the initial kickoff was scheduled for 7 o'clock. There was some rain that came through the area right after we got into the booth, thankfully. All the gear is dry and protected. The weather had nothing to do with it. Bluefield's buses were late to pick up and late to arrival here at Rose Ridge. So we've heard 7:30 kickoff. Bluefield's not on the field to warm up yet. So we're hopeful that 7:30 kickoff is true, but we also heard through some rumblings from the locker room that could be a little closer to 7:45. So that's something we'll keep an eye on throughout the next couple of minutes, and we'll update as we can. But we're in for a fun one. Bluefield, 1-2, off the win of James Monroe. They're number 4 in AA, as voted on by Metro News. I know a lot of folks saw the first PowerPoint playoff points come out this week. Bluefield at 16th. They will not finish the season there, so don't fret quite yet.
3: Relax.
2: The playoff pitcher in Virginia has also come out as well. This Ridgeview Wolfpack team, number 1 in Region 2D, coming in tonight. This is a big ball game, not only for both teams, but really region-wide in 2D, because with Graham beating Union last week, a Ridgeview win would actually gain a little more ground on Union. And the interesting fact about Kent Grant, his second season here as the Ridgeview head coach, long time offensive coordinator.

0: defensive coordinator, even going back to the days when it was Clint Wood. His only two losses as a head coach were against the Union Bears. So, you know, he would like to have that squad here at home come playoff time. But a lot of football between now and then, including 48 minutes at least here tonight. The rains have went away. We hope that is done for the night. It is a beautiful night up here, a little cloudy, but otherwise should be a great night for some football. Daniel, Rusty, and myself will have the call here in at least 24 minutes, maybe a little later. We'll keep you updated on that. But while we wait to see what time official kickoff is, we'll take our first break of the A's Hardware Bluefield and Princeton Countdown Kickoff. We'll catch up with Coach Fred Simon on an interview we recorded a little earlier this week. 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Coach Simon and I chop it up after this three-minute break. 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
0: Welcome back. Cole Chevy Coach's Corner. Down here in the locker room, Coach Fred Simon. And Coach got win number one on the year last week against James Monroe. Put up some big numbers. Got a lot of guys in the mix there throughout the night. Tell me a little bit about quick thoughts when you go back and look at the film on Friday night's win over James Monroe.
6: Thought we played well, or at least better, and liked how we got after them quick. We just didn't waste any time and jumped up, and the offense moving the ball. Defensively, we were reading our keys. We were getting where we needed to get. Had some nice turnovers for touchdowns. I don't know. It's been a long time, and I don't know.

0: I can't remember when we've had three turnovers that we returned for touchdowns.
1: Yeah, defense got after it, and it seemed like they were in the backfield all night. What does it mean? I know we've talked about this throughout, you know, the preseason and the past couple of weeks. What does it mean for this athletic defense to be able to, you know, depend on guys on the back end to cover receivers and, you know, the front four, front six, seven, be able to just attack inside and kind of blitz at will?
0: Well, I thought our front seven did a real good job. We've got to work our corners on quit giving up the big play. You know, we play up tight sometimes. We shouldn't. We should back it off, especially in third and long situations. But overall, defensively, I thought that seven really got after them quickly. And we've got size. We've got speed. We've made a change here and there. I think this helped us from the first two games.
1: So, Coach Fred Simon, Cole Chevy Coach's Corner, kickoff with Ridgeview coming up. We'll talk about the Wolfpack in a little bit. But kind of to finish up on Friday's game with James Monroe, still one question I think a lot of Bluefield Beaver fans are still asking about is the kicking game. I know Isaiah went in and did some squib kicks, and you guys went for two most of the night. Tell me a little bit about game plan going into this one with Ridgeview and going forward this season with the kicking aspect of the ball game.
0: We keep working kickers, and we keep getting them hurt. I don't know why it's happened to us that way, but you know, Rife has been out for a while and still going to be out for a few more weeks. DeCibio's had a pulled groin / thigh muscle, hadn't been able to do anything. So we just grabbed Isaiah from the soccer team, and he's trying his best. I thought the squib kicks went well. I thought he did some nice pooch kicks. Extra point field goal, you can see it. We might as well go for two. It's not going to be any other way we can do it for now.
1: Yeah, with going for two, you've been able to, I mean, right now you're about 50% with them, which, I mean, essentially it's on par with kicking an extra point. How far into the playbook do you dig deep for those, and how much do you try to not show on those goal line situations in those two-point conversion tries?
0: Well, I think it goes both ways. You know, if you're up by a lot, you don't have to show a whole lot. And if you're needing it, you keep that trick in your, you know, up your sleeve. And we've got some good two-point conversions. Fritz has done a nice job of coming up with whatever we got to do for that. And I feel comfortable doing them because, like you said, Zach, you know, if you're 50% or better, you're sitting good.
1: Fred Simon hanging out with us. Ridgeview, the Wolfpack. You know, we, Rusty and I and Daniel, we kind of get to see the same kind of film that you guys get to see when you're preparing. They remind you of an old Grundy team where they throw a lot of formations at you, but they kind of do a lot of the same thing out of multiple formations. But other than those former Grundy teams that you may have played, they've got a lot of good skill guys, kind of like what you have right now. Tell me a little bit about your thoughts on the Ridgeview Wolfpack this week.
0: Like you said, they're going to line up. They're a mix of some spread and a lot of run with a single wing version of theirs. They'll put two backs in the backfield, go unbalanced, and all of a sudden flip it to the other side and try to constantly keep moving to throw you off key or off rhythm, and we just have a good job of adjusting to their unbalanced sets and just playing strong power football is what they're going to try, and we just have to hit on them.
1: We're excited about it. Another opportunity, 3-0 Ridgeview Wolfpack, and you guys coming off your first win of the year, and a couple of tough weeks coming ahead, but this one should be a fun one. Ridgeview and Bluefield coming up. Cole Chevy Coach's Corner. Fred Simon, always a pleasure. Thank you again for your time, and we'll talk again next week.
0: Thank you, Zach.
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1: 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According to the big, beautiful scoreboard down to our right, it says we're a little over 12 minutes away from kickoff here on Rose Ridge. It's going to be a comfortable night. We had a little shower come through, I'd say about an hour and a half ago when we first got here. They've got turf here. Turf looked great, freshly mowed. We should be in good shape tonight for this ball game. Rusty Coburn, Danny Wells, Zach Held along with you. Show Advisory Group, our starting lineup sponsor. We'll hit them in a moment. But let's take our look now at what we've deemed as Rusty's Thoughts. Rusty's Thoughts brought to you by Mountaineer Lanes, the official entertainment center of Bluefield. Open until 10 p.m. through the week, until 1 a.m. tonight. Snack Bar has best chicken wings in town. Trust me on that one. You won't see Fly there tonight. Fly's here. So you'll have to catch Fly this weekend and get his thoughts on tonight's game and other musings. Check out MountaineerBoy.com for more information. Mr. Coburn, you've been typing away since we pulled in here. I know you've got some good thoughts for tonight.
11: I feel like we need some terrible music to lead into this when you say Rusty's Thoughts.
1: I think, like, maybe like some elevator music.
11: Yeah, just something
1: terrible. Yeah, yeah. Some smooth jazz. Well, now, before you start that, the scoreboard has changed to now 40 minutes. So it looks like we're going to be close to 8 o'clock.
11: Well, we got plenty of time to talk about stuff.
1: We do. We do. We don't have to talk as fast now. So, Joey, we're now, it looks like, 40 minutes away from kick. So, 8 o'clock?
11: 8 o'clock.
1: Okay,
11: sounds
1: there we
11: good.
1: Go. We just were.
11: Got the official word.
1: Just got the official word. So, the pregame party will be a little longer tonight. And I apologize. Rusty's Thoughts, again, brought to you by Mountaineer Lanes. Mr. Coburn, the floor is yours.
11: All right. Let's start with the Ridgeview Wolfpack with their offense. The Wolfpack come into tonight's matchup against the Beavers, averaging 44 points per contest through three games. The Wolfpack will line up in a variety of formations. You'll see everything from a spread gun offense to a wishbone and even a single wing and everything in between. They like to mix it up to cause as much confusion and chaos for their opposition by putting players in different positions, motioning those players to take advantage of undisciplined teams. Junior running back Colin Hill lines up all over the field, but is dynamic with the ball in his hands. Fellow juniors Xander Wallace and Alex Grants are other key playmakers for the undefeated Wolfpack. Junior play caller Braxton Deal lines up behind the center and leads this offense. look for the Wolfpack to do what teams have done all year against the Beavers and throw the ball to the running back out of the backfield tonight. If they can use their deep playbook to keep the Beavers on their heels tonight, Ridgeview has a chance to stay undefeated here on their home turf. For their defense, as good as the offense has been on the season, the defense has been just as effective. They have only allowed 7 points per game on the season. They line up in an odd front defense no matter what the opponent gets in. Against the spread offense, they like to get in a 3-3-5 defense and walk a linebacker up to help set the edge on the line of scrimmage. Against more run-dominant offenses, they will stack the box and play with one high safety. Against the Beavers, I expect to see a lot of 3-3-5 to try and defend the pass, but they won't boycott defending the rush. They play very physical and have a nose for the ball. The secondary has caused many turnovers on the season. The turnovers have started drives with a great field position that have led to many scores. This will be the biggest test on the season. This will be a nice matchup between two very good ball clubs. If the Wolfpack can limit the big plays from the Beavers, they should be able to keep the Beavers' offense off the field. On the special teams, this might be the biggest X factor in tonight's matchups. The Wolfpack takes special teams very serious. This could be the difference in tonight's ballgame. They return kicks for scores, they block field goal and punt, they can line in a muddle huddle on extra point attempts. Field position could be the difference in tonight's ballgame. Now for our Bluefield Beavers. On the offense, the offense continues to explode for the Beavers. They were able to get some help from the defense with 3 defensive scores last week, but their offense continues to show a healthy balance of rushing and passing. The Mix and Pack Show continues to produce weekly highlight reels. Chadney Standback has been a nice secondary option for Max Simpson in the passing game. The rushing attack has relied heavily on Jeremiah Jones and Willis Wilson, but we've seen Max make some big plays with his legs, and also Jashawn Brown is getting some playing time in the backfield. The Beavers will continue to open their playbook a little more each week. We did experience some rain before the teams took the field, but with a turf playing surface, it shouldn't hinder the passing game. But ball security will be important tonight, and the Beavers can't allow drives to be killed with turnovers. For the defense, finally lived up to the expectations many expected before the season. They changed the front to an odd front with 2 outside linebackers that are up on the line of scrimmage. Willis Wilson and Jeremiah Wade did a nice job of setting the edge for the run defense and also using their speed to apply pressure on the quarterback last week. The Beavers were able to get 3 defensive scores last week. A scoop and score from Pax Calhoun as well as Jeremiah Jones, and he also had an interception for a score. The Beavers will need to play disciplined football tonight against an offense that likes to mix it up with formation and play calls. Playing smart and mistake-free should allow Beavers to play fast and fierce tonight. We need to win the turnover battle. For the special teams, the kicking game has left a lot to be desired so far on the season. I would like to see us kick the ball as deep as we can on kickoffs and not give teams good field position. It hurt us in the 2 losses we've had on the season. We will need to get some good returns so we can have good field position to start drives tonight. As you can tell, field position will be crucial for both teams tonight.
1: Thank you, Mr. Coburn. That is Rusty's Thoughts, again brought to you by Mountaineer Lanes, the official entertainment center of Bluefield. So with a bus getting lost, we're now 36 minutes away from kickoff. The Ace Hardware, Bluefield, and Princeton countdown to kickoff rolls on. We got a little more time, so we're going to add some stuff to our pregame show. First time of the year that the playoff points have went out in both states, for that matter. At the moment, Bluefield 1-2 is at 16th in Class 2 in West Virginia. If the season were to end before this game, Bluefield would be going to Frankfort.
11: Yeah.
1: First round. It was the best trip.
11: Right.
1: But they were super nice. They took care of us. And
11: it was cold.
1: Was cold that day. I don't think that's going to happen.
11: No.
1: A lot of football will be played between now and then. So you don't have to get too upset on Facebook about that at the moment. Some other things of note, playoff-wise, in AAA, Princeton is now fifth in AAA. What is a little more surprising, Pikeview is 7th at 3-0. So if the season would end today, obviously Princeton would get a home game. Pikeview would get a first-round home game as well. That is tremendous for that program.
11: Yeah.
1: Hopefully, they'll get back on Bluefield's schedule, more so than not. Fairmont Senior, who we will see in a few weeks, coming in at 16-1-2 in AAA. We'll see them in our second road game of the season. And then the following week will be our third and final road game of the season. We were, I was talking with Coach Simon about this the other day when we recorded the interview. I think you and I may have spoken about this on our trip over. Should Bluefield get home field advantage, even if they don't get home field advantage, they've got a pretty good opportunity of not playing on grass at all this year.
11: Yeah.
1: Because here, turf, Fairmont,
11: turf,
1: Greenbrier East now has turf,
11: yep.
1: And almost everyone with turf. So that bodes well for this team and their speed. I think it really does. But as we've alluded to the past couple of weeks, the kicking game is definitely right now the thorn in the side of Bluefield Beaver football's team. You know, I alluded to it while you and I and DW were having dinner earlier at a fine establishment, which is not a sponsor, so we won't mention them, but we had a good meal. That was a good meal. Thanks,
11: DW.
1: Shout out to DW for buying our dinner tonight. Just think about the field position that you're giving up on kickoffs, for one.
11: Yep.
1: Now, punts really haven't been, but there are, have been a couple of times that punts have come into play, but definitely you look back at that Princeton game where they had the field position battle won. It seemed as soon as they got off the bus. And that could be a situation here tonight. This Ridgeview squad, they're averaging 38 yards per punt. They can take care of the football when getting rid of it. But also, they have two punt returns and a kickoff return for a touchdown in three games. So that's pretty good. So, as Rusty alluded to just moments ago, the kicking game and the special teams will be a big factor in this one here tonight. We're about 32 minutes away from kick. The kickoff has been moved back to 8 o'clock with Bluefield's bus arriving late, but everyone is here safely, so that is good. Daniel Wells has finally sit down. He's met everybody. Do you have any thoughts first, Mr. Wells, before we hit starting lineups?
12: I think the people here are very nice. They gave me some sausage balls just now, and they were delicious.
1: They walked in with that pan, and all three of us just – and anyone that knows those were not small humans.
11: Yeah.
1: So sausage balls in a press box are definitely going to win us over.
12: Yeah, and I watched some film earlier today, just trying to familiarize myself with the Wolfpack, man. And, you know, some of the things that Rusty said, they're speedy where they need to be. You can tell that they're well-coached. And another thing that I noticed is that something we haven't seen yet this season, and maybe not even last season, the misdirection.
1: Yes.
12: Yeah. So the Beavers are going to have to play disciplined football, and they're going to have to trust Coach Simon that whatever assignment and key they were given, they have to follow. I've played for Coach. I've coached with Coach. And I know that over time, no disrespect to these kids, right? I call them the microwave generation because everything they eat came from the microwave, right? They're not used to waiting 20 minutes and 15 minutes and for something to be cooked. So a lot of times their attention span just resets. And you'll notice that in the first quarter or in the second quarter, they remember their things, but then later on in the game, they just kind of like forget, or vice versa, one or the other. So I'm just I'm concerned about our ability to trust Coach Simon, trust the keys, trust Coach Isabel, trust Coach Jay, Coach Fritz, trust those guys that they gave you the key. And even if it's wrong just once, it doesn't mean that it's going to be wrong the other 9 times out of 10, yeah. Right? So trust factor, it's going to be a challenge, man. They're not a small team. This is great, man. It's a challenge, and it teaches you where you're at in comparison to where you were.
1: Yeah, it's going to be a tremendous test tonight on many factors. Ridgeview's a little deeper, I would think, mm-hmm. Across the board, especially up front. I think they're going to give Bluefield some fits there. But as you both alluded to, you got to be disciplined, especially when you're going to see so many different formations offensively. If you can, you know, pass that test and avoid the eye candy that they're going to throw at you, then you're going to be in a pretty good spot. Two head coaches who no ball going against each other tonight. Coach Fred Simon in his 41st season, of course, for Bluefield, 317, 154, five state titles as a head coach. Can't grant a young buck, but in his second season, he's 14-2.

0: as a head coach. His only two losses are to Union, a Mountain 7 and Region 2D opponent, and they've ended his season the past 2 years. Kent Grant, very much like Fred Simon, played defense in college. He played linebacker at then Clinch Valley College, which you youngsters now know as UVA-wise. Long-time assistant at Clintwood down the hill from here, and he was the D.C. here for Clintwood and Riverview before becoming the head coach. And he was a part of the Clintwood State Championship coaching staff back in 2011. Ridgeview, the lone high school here in Dickinson County now, it's a combination of Clintwood Heaside and Irvington. All three had tremendous athletic histories. Irvington had a couple good years of football. They were more so known for basketball, but they were the first to close that kind of integrated with Heaside. And then some of those big, tough guys from Irvington grooved well with Heaside, and that was when they made their final couple of big playoff runs before they closed in Clintwood there in 2015. So you've got a nice little mixture of a group of communities, and they put some good teams on the field here the past couple of years, and they're just trying to get over the hump. They, you know, when you're in the same region as Union and Graham, I think
1: it's not easy.
0: It seems like. And then even a couple years ago when Richlands had a football team worth talking about, I can say that because I'm a former player. It seems like they ran into Richlands, Graham, or Union at some point in the playoffs in the wrong time, wrong spot. So that's essentially the only thing that's been holding them back the past couple of years. But shout out to the people here. They rolled out the red carpet since we got here. Daniel's ate half their sausage balls already. This place is tremendous. It's up here on top of a mountain. The sunset after the rainstorm looks beautiful. Press box is great. It's a great setting for football. And we're excited about tonight. Beavers and Wolfpack, third all-time meeting. These two played back-to-back years, 21 and 22. Bluefield won 21-19 here in late October of that year. And then the following year at Mitchell, Bluefield won by 20, 44-24 in 22. We were told that this is the only meeting, so there'll be no home return for Ridgeview to Mitchell, which is kind of unfortunate because you look at Ridgeview's roster, they only have four seniors.
2: Yeah, most of their skill guys that produce are juniors.
0: Yeah.
2: I mean,
0: They've got some formidable seniors, but yeah, like Rusty alluded to, most of their playmakers are juniors, very much like Bluefield. So, matchup next year at Bluefield will be tremendous, but we'll have to make do for tonight. Wolfpack and the Beavers. As we mentioned, the West Virginia playoff numbers came out first time of the year, and I'll go ahead and lift that up. You got room.
3: We got it.
0: Ridgeview, 3-0 and 1-0 in district play. They won three in a row. They are coming in number one team in Region 2D. And not only is that the 3-0 record for Ridgeview, but that's taking the fact that Graham's beat Union. That was Union's second loss. They lost to Science Hill, I believe, in Tennessee.
2: Mm-hmm.
0: They're like a 5A school in Tennessee. And then Graham fell to Heritage, 3A school out of Lynchburg. So this tonight is going to tell us a lot about where Bluefield is as a team, and I think it'll tell a lot about where Ridgeview is as a team, and it will also tell a lot about Region 2D in Virginia that we'll keep an eye on, obviously, with our Graham friends, because in my mind, and this is not to slide anyone, I think there's four teams in Region 2D in Southwest Virginia that can win. Ridgeview, Graham, Union, and Gates City. I think those are the four teams, and then everybody else is just kind of in the way of those guys. So it's going to tell us a lot about Ridgeview after tonight. Next week, a big one at Mitchell. Bluefield Independence. So definitely, you know, Coach Simon and the crew want to come in to that game on a winning streak next Friday night. We'll be back at 7:30 for the kick there, 7 o'clock airtime on the Eagle and Video Productions. Ridgeview will go back into district play. They will travel to Lee next week. Some games we'll be keeping an eye on through the night. 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

0: 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Please do not smoke or use your phone. That's our PSA of the week. The other games that we're keeping an eye on, Joey will have scores at halftime, and then Dan DeMann will have the fifth quarter after the ball game in West Virginia. Independence is at Mingo Central. That's an intriguing matchup. A little bit of a haul for Indy, and that's a tough place to play, so we'll keep an eye on that one with Independence coming to Bluefield next week. Fairmont Senior, who we mentioned a little earlier, they are at North Marion, home of Nick Saban.
1: Right up the road from them.
0: Right up the road from them. That's a good little rivalry going on tonight. Wyman East is at Riverview. Riverview's homecoming. And Wyman East looking for their first win. We'll see Riverview at the end of the season. Greenbrier East is at Midland Trail. That's an intriguing matchup. Both those teams a little down from last year.
1: Yep.
0: And hopefully the mother that yelled at Rusty last year for Midland Trail is doing just great. Nicholas County is at Lincoln.
2: We'll see other mothers.
0: Yeah, Nicholas County. There was another mom that yelled, and that one was not warranted. I will back Rusty on that one. She was.
1: I don't think the first one was warranted.
0: No, that's true. That's true. Nicholas County's at Lincoln. We'll see Nicholas County at Mitchell in a few weeks. And Princeton at Chapmanville. That's an interesting
2: match. That is interesting.
0: Yeah, that's, I don't know if they've ever played. I didn't look that up. But Princeton at Chapmanville tonight. On the Virginia side, Tazewell's at Union. From my folks at Union down at Bullard Park, I heard they were in a lightning delay. So we'll keep an eye on that. The Blue Tornado are at Abingdon, former Southwest District rivals, on the road tonight at Abingdon. George Wythe, who we'll see in 2 weeks at Mitchell, is at Patrick Henry, which is just outside, right beside Emory and Henry's campus there in Glade Spring. Gate City is at Marion Central and Battle. On Battle, Central Mountain 7 team that Ridgeview just beat last week. They're taking on another Mountain 7 foe in John Battle off exit 7 in Bristol. And speaking of Bristol, this has bothered me since I found out this was going on. Virginia High, the Virginia High School, it's very similar to Bluefield Graham. Virginia High, the Virginia High School in Bristol, and Tennessee High, the, obviously, guess it, Tennessee High School in Bristol, are playing each other tonight for the 112th time. Also going on this week in Bristol is the race. Who thought that was a good idea? That's almost like, you remember the Second Chance concerts?
2: Yeah, yeah.
0: That would be almost like Grand Beaver playing before that concert. Like, that is an intriguing matchup as well. All that and more on the halftime scoreboard brought to you by Joey Jarvis and Hometown Shell and Dan the Man in the fifth quarter after the ball game tonight. So Graham is off. They've got an interesting matchup next week. They will host Princeton at Tazewell. So that will be that's also, you know, a game I think will be intriguing. We'll keep an eye on next week. But tonight, the Beavers and the Wolfpack for the third time ever, second time here on Rose Ridge. Scoreboard down to 20 and a half minutes, and it hasn't went up, so that's good. Ridgeview has retired to the locker room. The Beavers are still down there warming up. We'll take a look at the starters before we take another break. 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I feel a little empty tonight. We're on the road. Randy usually comes up and will harass us verbally from outside the press box before we go on the air. Tonight, Randy, I'm not sure, can't quite see if he's over there. He'll get the knuckles out. I don't see him quite yet. But if he's listening, Randy, we miss you. We'll see you soon. ShellAdvisoryGroup.com. Starting lineup. First for the Bluefield Beaver offense, a one-back spread look. Very similar to last week, one change. Max Simpson at quarterback, Jeremiah Jones, Willis Wilson sharing the load in the backfield at running back with Sean Dow at the tight end H-back slash sniffer position. Wide receiving core includes Pax Calhoun, Jaleel Jones, Jeremiah Jones, and Chadney Standback. Up front for the Beavers, Ethan Thompson, Zion Pitts on the left sideline, Jarrett Jackson, Noah Volosh on the right sideline. And starting center tonight, TJ Francisco will get the start tonight. After last week, right before halftime, it was unfortunate, the timing for one and just the injury for another.

0: with Tyson Hill going down with an injury right before halftime. So TJ Francisco in his center. No real word on Tyson. We hope to see him back soon. Pax will punt when needed. Isaiah Mitchell will get the kicking duties, as we talked about. Maybe we'll see a little deeper kicks tonight. We'll see how that plays out early. Of course, as Rusty alluded to, when the Beavers are on offense, the Ridgeview Wolfpack defense runs a odd front, kind of a 5-3 look. Logan Justice, Tanner Hackney, Gunnar McCoy, Jacob Rasnick, Josh Goodman up front for the Wolfpack. Linebackers include Xander Wallace, Colin Hill, Caleb Wagner. Defense backfield, Alex Grant, Braxton Deal, and Landon Yates. I know Yates has an interception already this year, and Grant does as well. So two of the three defensive backfield for the Wolfpack already with interceptions this year. So keep an eye on that. Wolfpack offense, multiple looks. If you've ever just Googled American football offensive sets and looked at the sheet of all the different, that is what Ridgeview will throw at you. The kitchen sink tonight. Braxton Deal is the quarterback. Xander Wallace, Colin Hill at running back. Landon Yates out, Grant out wide. Jacob Brandon tight end up front for the Wolfpack. It'll be Josh Goodman, the center. Caleb Wagner, Connor Blevins, the guards. Logan Justice and Gunnar McCoy, the tackles. Braxton Deal also handles the kicking duties for the Wolfpack. Woodfield's defense also looking at kind of an odd front, 53-4 look. TJ Francisco, Malik Mosley, John Dow up front. Willis Wilson, Jeremiah Jones, Chaddy Standback, Jeremiah Wade. Your linebackers with a couple of those guys coming up on the edge as well. More of a stand-up in-pipe look when needed. Quarterbacks include Jurian Tabb, Pax Calhoun. Safeties, Braylux Isbell and Jaleel Jones tonight for the Bluefield Beavers. We're about 17 minutes away from kick here at Ridgeview. The Ace Hardware Bluefield and Princeton countdown to kickoff. We are inside tonight, inside the Bill Kowalno broadcast booth. 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Beavers in the locker room. We're going to have some festivities here. It's homecoming here. And I think they're going to do more of the homecoming at halftime, so we'll keep an eye on that. But the Wolfpack and the Beavers for the third time, all time, here tonight in Dickinson County, Virginia. I think we can almost see Kentucky from the press box. We're that far west in Virginia. Should be a fun one coming up. The delayed kickoff, I think, is going to be worth it here tonight. We're going to take a timeout. We'll be back. A little more pregame action coming up. 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
0: Welcome back. Ridgeview High School, Ridgeview Stadium. They call it the Den. We're on the hill in Rose Ridge, Virginia. Us covered. Daniel, Zach Helton along with you. A little prolonged Ace Hardware Bluefield countdown to kickoff. Original kickoff when we left... Well, when we met at Walmart, was scheduled for 7 o'clock. And that has been backed up a couple of times, back to 7:30, and now it'll be closer to 8 with the late arrival of the Bluefield buses.
6: It's okay. I blame Coach Steinman because those khakis are pressed. Okay? He probably had to press them again. If you don't know Coach Steinman, Coach is very adamant about how he appears. He loves to be a professional and appear that way. So either he spills some coffee on his shirt, or his pants weren't pressed perfectly. Some of those things, you know. Coaches, you know, I think the superstition has left some for him, but I think some of it's still there.
0: Yeah.
6: So if something doesn't go right, Coach is going to say, hold up, reset, let's do it again. Yeah. So that
0: yeah,
6: may be
0: part we, when we got here, we set up, and we were told kickoff would be picked up. Well, then run down, we kind of go down, go to the locker room, and we get all our updates from Fly Simon.
6: Oh.
0: And he said, I think it's going to be later than that. And I found Coach Simon. He said, yeah, I think we're pushing to 7:45. So now we're heading to 8. But that's all right, because I think this was going to be worth it. This should be a fun matchup. The Ridgeview Wolfpack, 3-0 overall, 1-0 in Mountain 7 play. Bluefield Beavers coming in 1-2 after last week's win over James Monroe. That gives us a time to dig on notable people from Dickinson County, where we are tonight. Right down the road in Clintwood, Justin Hamilton played at Clintwood High School. He was a tremendous football player. Played at Virginia Tech, and I think, I don't know how much you guys know about him, but I think one of his downfalls was he was so athletic, they didn't know really where to put him. When he played at Virginia Tech, he played at tailback, he played at linebacker, he played at Rover, and it was kind of how his pro career went out. He was with the Commanders at some point. He is now on a coaching staff. I just Googled it, man. It's not like I'm smarter. You know?
6: But no, seriously, though, you do have prior knowledge of stuff.
0: I watched him play in high school. Clintwood played Richlands when he was in high school, and he decimated us. And so I remember that. I watched him play. It was his senior year. They lost to Honegger in overtime. It was when Pete Miller was at Honegger. I remember it was a big game.
6: Okay, yeah,
0: so,
6: yeah, yeah, yeah.
0: But he's coaching now, according to Wikipedia, which is always true.
6: Every time.
0: Currently the New England Patriots quarterbacks coach.
7: Oh, really?
0: So he was defensive coordinator at Virginia Tech for a minute, but now he went with the Titans, Colts, and now the Patriots.
6: Oh.
0: So he's built a nice little resume.
6: He's a professional.
0: Also, those military buffs, such as myself, Daryl Shifty Powers, if you've ever watched Band of Brothers,
6: yeah. He
0: was in Easy Company that Band of Brothers based upon. He's from Dickinson County. He was in the 104th Airborne. There's a great story about him. He was one of the... I think he was the only one in that company not injured in battle, but he was a part of all the battles that they were the Battle of the Bulge, all those. I was reading about this because I was like, well, I need this. Well, they didn't quite know that kickoff was going to be backed up an hour. So I'm glad I read upon this. So I guess back in those days, you had to have so many points. And I think if you got injured, you got a point. Or

0: It was a weird little system. So he was going to be stuck over in Europe longer than most of the people in his company, and there was a lottery for him to go home. Well, everybody respected him so much, they took their name out of the lottery, so he obviously won it.
1: Oh.
0: So on his way to the airbase to fly home, his Jeep got hit, and he got injured there, and he got stuck over there for months, like in the military hunt. So, like, that's an intriguing story. But he ended up coming home, and I think he passed away, like, recently. I mean, it was, like, a couple years ago, yeah, 2009. So that's an awesome story. And then Ron Stanley is from this county.
2: Country singer?
0: Huh?
2: The country singer?
0: The bluegrass singer, yeah. Yes.
2: I knew that one.
0: Yes. Ooh. So he's from down the road here in McClure, which is not far from where we are right now. So that's kind of cool. Notable people from Dickinson County, which we...
2: Who was the guy we met at the restaurant?
0: That was Roger Reif, former Garden Green Dragon head coach. We saw him at when we were having dinner, and we were in Grundy for dinner. We ran into him, and I think he was heading to, I think, Southern Gamps at home tonight, maybe.
2: You can always tell somebody that's done something in life, their old man, or sitting by themselves at dinner, and everybody goes out of their way to shake his hand.
0: Yes.
2: Like, just to show him respect.
0: And I'm not trying to brag or nothing, but he did remember me.
1: Ooh.
2: He did.
0: He did shake my hand. So okay. I feel a little warm, tingly feeling. So everything from
2: he
0: that point
2: of refill.
0: Sir? I said, no, coach. He's with me. Sorry.
1: Speaking of Band of Brothers, I'll be texting Rusty about Band of Brothers when he leaves us, Nick, one of these weeks.
2: Next week.
0: We're going to be without Rusty services for the next couple of weeks. Is this court ordered? Just kidding. Just kidding. He has some off time planned, so Daniel and I will be holding down the fort.
1: I apologize in advance.
0: We have to, Daniel. We're gonna have to pick up Rusty's thoughts. This segment is turning into be one of the most beloved of Beaver Nation. I think they can take or leave me, but they want Rusty's thoughts week in and week out.
1: I'm just gonna have him write them, and then I'll read
0: okay.
1: them. That's what we'll
0: there
1: do.
0: There we go. Let's take a break, Joey. National anthem coming up here at Ridgeview. We'll be back for kickoff coming up shortly. Dixon County on the Eagle.
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0: Welcome back, Ridgeview High School. Here in Dickinson County, Virginia. Zach Cutton, Denwell, Rusty covered a little bit as we wrap up the Ace Hardware Bluefield and Princeton pregame show. Both teams. Bluefield about to make the way onto the field. So is Ridgeview out of their inflatable tunnel to the left. We've got the coin toss going on as we speak. We'll get a little loud here in a moment. Out there, captains for the Wolfpack. It'll be Elijah Apter, Jacob Raznick, Gunnar McCoy, and David Lane, the seniors. Captains for Bluefield. It'll be Max. Can't quite see all of them. Willis, I think that is Ethan, and Jeremiah. Bluefield, that's one of the calls and they have deferred. So Ridgeview will receive the opening kickoff. Final thoughts of the pregame, boys.
12: Just got to stay focused. Being an hour delay on the start can distract you. The coaches and the leaders of this team need to bring the guys together and just, you know, stay focused and try not to make mistakes.
1: I agree, man. I think that football is a game of mental challenge, right? And that mental capacity can be tested when things don't go your way in the game and outside the game, right? So just looking for the Beavers to be focused, coming to the game. Follow those keys, man. Trust what you're taught, man, and play tough.
12: Yeah.
0: 79 degrees Fahrenheit, 26 degrees Celsius, light breeze. Beautiful night here on top of the mountain. They call Rose Ridge as the Ridgeview Wolfpack made their way out of there in Fedham Tunnel to our left. Bluefield in white jerseys, crimson numbers, gray pants with crimson and white trim and the shiny metallic crimson helmets with the Beaver logo. The Wolfpack tonight in blue tops, white numbers with the teal accents, black helmets, the Wolfpack teal logo on the helmet and white pants here tonight. 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The Beavers and the Wolfpack. Third time all time. Bluefield won both previous meetings in back-to-back years, winning the first one here in 2021-21-19. I don't think the score will be that low tonight, but I could see it being that close. Packed house on this side. Good crowd across the way as well. Isaiah Mitchell teed it up. Wolfpack anticipate a short kick. It'll be a line drive wobbly kick. Fielded at the 25. Far sideline working up that edge is Alex Grant, and he works it to the 40, close to the 40-yard line. It'll be first and 10 there. First and 10, Ridgeview from their own 40. And we're underway just after 8 o'clock here in Southwest Virginia. They've got a LED dial-a-down. That is tremendous.
12: I love it.
0: That is nice.
1: Somebody donate so we can do that.
0: We might be able to fit that trick on the way home. Don't tell anybody.
12: Single wing.
0: Xander Wallace was walking up, and now as the Wolfpack split up,